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want to say a very happy birthday to Gilby Clark, who was in Guns N' Roses. Remember, he replaced Izzy Stradlin in 1991 for the Use Your Illusion tour, and then he was on the Spaghetti Incident. Had a solo career, played in a lot of other bands as well. Gilby Clark, 64 today. 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

Inter Miami now 5 points behind first place Nashville after dropping one. 4-1 they lost to Nashville on the road this weekend. So quick turnaround. Another road match coming up midweek against

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LIV Golf confirmed today that the scheduled individual and team championship, which is supposed to be played in Michigan later this month, has been canceled. 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

the Dolphins season is officially underway. 20-7 loss to the Commanders on Friday, and then they'll have two home preseason games. They'll be hosting those New York Football Giants on Saturday, and then hosting the Falcons next Friday, right here on Big 105.9.

I've seen the reviews, and Green Day's movie called Nimrod, which launched in over 1,000 theaters this weekend, I think it did pretty well. I'm going to go check it out.

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It's Allie. We got some incredible shows coming to town and hook you up with tickets to all of them. I'll explain next. Big 105.9.

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Lindsey Buckingham confirmed recently that he was talking with Stevie Nicks, or is on speaking terms with Stevie Nicks. Didn't say what they were talking about, and I don't want to speculate. Who am I kidding? Yes, I do want to speculate. Hopefully, they were talking about Fleetwood Mac things and reuniting. Big 105.9.

week, the NBA posted on up their entire schedule. They started just kind of trickling out the marquee games and big things. And now we know that the Heat will open up at home, two straight home games, Wednesday, October 21st, Friday, October 23rd. Excited about that. 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

Last week, the first preseason coaches poll came out. Today, the first preseason AP poll came out. Some differences in top 10. We'll talk about that next. 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

0: Marlins are on the road against division rival Philadelphia Phillies. 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

Gilby Clark of Guns N' Roses celebrating his 64th birthday today. Came to replace Izzy Stradlin back in 1991 during the Use Your Illusion tour. 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

Big 105.9 and a rough outing for Inter Miami over the weekend. They got trounced by Nashville 4-1. So their third straight loss, although two of those were League's Cup matches. Back in action midweek on the road against Philly. Which is funny because that's where the Marlins are now too. 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

And tomorrow, voters will help determine the future of the Miami Marine Stadium, which was shut down more than three decades ago. A two-phase proposal is on the ballot. Phase one would involve holding events under tents to build revenue, which would be used to secure a bond. And then phase two would include the renovation of the site. 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

Linkin Park announced that they're putting out their movie Unshatter, which tells the story of them putting together this most recent version of Linkin Park. That'll be out September 30th, limited theater run. 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

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It is iHeartRadio's Fiesta Latina. You got to get going. It's going to be a lot of booty shaking, a lot of good time to have. It's happening October 17th. It's happening at Kaseya Center. 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

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Paulie's got your hookup on tickets to see Jefferson Starship at the Parker on October 9th.

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maybe there's a teacher that's making an impact on your child or the greater community, or maybe there was a teacher that made an impact on you that's still teaching today. 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
2: 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It is iHeartRadio's Fiesta Latina. You got to get going. It's going to be a lot of booty shaking, a lot of good time to have. It's happening October 17th. It's happening at Kaseya Center. 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

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It is iHeartRadio's Fiesta Latina. You got to get going. It's going to be a lot of booty shaking, a lot of good time to have. 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

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Make sure you're hanging out with the Paul Castronovo Show each and every morning this week for the pop quiz, 6:35. Paulie's got you hooked up on tickets to see Jefferson Starship at the Parker on October 9th.

counting shit but running out. 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

Maybe there's a teacher that's making an impact on your child or the greater community, or maybe there was a teacher that made an impact on you that's still teaching today. 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

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It is iHeartRadio's Fiesta Latina. You got to get going. It's going to be a lot of booty shaking, a lot of good time to have. It's happening October 17th. It's happening at Kaseya Center. 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
2: Well, good morning.
3: Morning.
2: And welcome. It says here that it's 6 o'clock, which is when the show starts, but I don't see everybody.
3: No.
2: I see Wendy. I see Mike.
3: Diaz.
2: Right. Oh, here we go. You see, you get these young Gen Z kids on the show.
3: It's got to be back to school related.
2: He's a LARP.
4: Get him a second alarm.
2: He's LARP.
4: That's what I'm giving him for Christmas.
2: He's LARP.
4: For sure.
2: He oversleeps. Is that what it is?
4: Yeah.
2: Oh, my God. Anyway, I'm teasing because he sent a note. Oh, I'll be there. I'll be there at 6:05. All right, buddy. But did you just tell me the other day, or was it? Did I dream this that your girlfriend Mike's her daughter has a subwoofer in her trunk, like back in the day?
3: I guess it's still happening.
2: It is.
3: I didn't know the youth were.
2: Did you say into it?
3: The Ute.
2: What is a Ute? So. Is that like, I did that when I was in high school. You know, you open up the trunk, you crank out the speakers. Yeah.
3: Yeah, and you kind of grow out of it, obviously, as you get older and realize, oh, my God, I'm going to lose my hearing by 40.
2: But I don't think that's not a girl thing. That's a guy.
3: Yeah, you're right. That's, typically women do not really give an F about the audio stuff.
2: Never. Yeah. Like, hey, I need a 10 CD changer in my trunk, a double CD, and I'm going to go buy speaker. No woman has ever bought speakers from a guy in a white van. I'm going to go ahead and die on that hill. We've all bought
4: them. I agree with you. But all the kids in college now are being their own DJs. And a lot of girls are getting into that because I have a lot of friends. Obviously, I have kids late, but my friends have kids in college now. And a lot of the girls are DJing on the weekends at the parties.
2: Here's an off-air conversation we had minutes ago. You have friends with kids in college. Do they party? Because
4: not like we did, Paul.
2: Really?
4: When we go to Gainesville in November, we're going to have to teach them some things.
2: Yeah, no, let's get these.
4: They're into wellness.
2: Why? I mean, I think
4: they do Pilates. They drink water. All of that.
2: Well, I got to hydrate. Yeah. We have a hydrate.
4: They're into wellness.
2: iHeartRadio makes us sign these waivers that we have to have hydration breaks.
3: Yes, we have to check in. There's actually a sheet on the wall we have to check off.
2: I mean, it gets a little one. Hydration breaks. Look, we're all chugging water. Look how healthy. No, but I don't understand. They don't have house parties. They don't have keg parties. They don't play. I mean,
3: like, I remember we used to just drive around looking for. We'd show up to a party, not know anybody.
2: In high school?
3: I can't not. Yeah, high school, college. Yeah, yeah. We're just trying to find the party on a Friday night. I can't imagine them going to a party where they knew nobody. This Gen Z.
2: I saw a Gen Z thing on Instagram yesterday. This guy walks into a fast food joint or whatever, and he's like, hey, how's it going?
3: Oh, the Gen Z stare.
2: Yes.
3: Demonstration.
2: Yeah. I don't know if it was real or what, but she was just like.
3: I think I saw the same exact one.
2: It was a young girl.
3: Yeah, I think they're doing a bit, but it was very accurate from my experience.
2: The Gen Z. I don't get that because my son is just, he's 26. So he's been out of college, I guess, 4 or 5 years or whatever. But they were friggin' maniacs, him and his brother, fraternity brothers. So when did it shift? Like 2 years ago?
3: Or were they the aberration of their group?
2: No. I think
3: every single person in that class was a maniac?
2: I wouldn't say that. But in that, the other frats and whatnot were.
3: Well, yeah, that's what I'm saying. I think
2: a fraternity.
3: Maybe they're outliers.
2: So maybe you're right, yeah. I don't know. It's an interesting. Listen, if I'm a parent now and my kid's going to college, I'd feel a lot better knowing that they were into wellness. I mean, we worked out, Wendy. I mean, I went to college in Gainesville before you. By the way, I'm going to the FAU game. I'm set, ready to go. Florida FAU. Bring it, Owls. Anyway, I played racquetball. We lifted weights. I was in a flag football club on a club team or whatever you call it, so we did stuff, but there was a keg everywhere we went.
3: Right, and you weren't
2: we had kegs,
3: smoothies and
2: no
3: make, they didn't avocado have, toast, right?
2: They weren't a,
4: no
2: they
4: protein
2: they,
4: shake.
2: They were not invented then. We ate at the In-N-Out Burger. on.
3: Yeah, what did sports supplements consist of back in the 70s?
2: We ate at Joe's
3: Deli. I mean, protein powder, no. Basically? That was it?
2: No, in the 70s. It wasn't the 70s. I was in college in the 80s. Don't try to age me. But we did salt pills. They made us drink salt pills with the help. Whatever,
3: so I guess it's like electrolytes.
4: Pickle juice.
2: No, we didn't have pickle juice. That's recent. The boat campers would have turned me on to that about a decade ago. It's like when we were doing the original dolphin cancer challenge, cycling challenge, whatever you call it. And he was like, pickle juice for cramps, pickle juice. I'm like, that's the stuff I throw out. I don't need to drink it.
3: I mean, it is kind of, I'm not one of the hardcore pickle people, but now you can get those little pickle shots. And I look at that green bottle. I'm like, oh, God, here we go.
2: I'm showing 605, and I do not see.
3: no Diaz, yeah. But after I slam that pickle shot down, I'm like, that wasn't bad at all. Not bad at all.
4: Do you feel better immediately?
3: I can't tell, honestly.
4: I've never had pickle juice. Yeah.
3: Yeah, you can buy them in Publix. You'll see like a little, like just like the 5-hour energies. That's what they look like, but green.
2: Allow me to ask the random question of the day early today, because I don't know what to do here. What do you do when you randomly butt dial someone that you never talk to, you don't ever correspond with? It's just like, you know, you have thousands of phone numbers in your phone. I don't know about you guys.
4: Yes,
2: but there's people in there that you're like, I don't even know who that is. And sometimes it happens when I do the voice thing in the car. I'll say, call Joe Blow, and it'll ring some random number, not even tied. And then it ran, hello? Or what do you do?
3: Oh, I hang up immediately.
2: So do I.
3: abort.
4: They know it's you.
2: They know it. They see it on your screen. Then they either call you back or they text you like, hey, just got a call from you. What's up?
3: Yeah, I immediately text them back. Sorry, butt dial.
2: I had three choices. Text them back immediately. Sorry, butt dial. B, ignore it and act like you didn't know it happened. C, talk to the person. Or D, change your number and get a new phone and move to a different city. Like,
3: you accidentally, what are you, like accidentally calling old exes or something?
2: I don't have any old exes in my phone. Let me check. Yeah, I got to delete her.
3: I'm trying to think who would be like the worst person.
2: No, it's just like,
3: accidentally
2: I have people that, like, when you're around as long as me, I have people in my phone that have been in my phone since day one.
3: I got names in there. I'm like, I look at the
2: and
3: name.
2: And I don't even know who the hell they are sometimes.
3: Right. Like, I'm like, where did this number come from? Who is
4: and
3: this?
4: And I like, can't pretend like they don't know. They know.
2: And so I just played dumb the other day. I'm like, oh, there's someone I know I call. And I love the guy, but I haven't talked to him in 25 years. Right? 25, maybe even more. Like, I look back and the last text, I think, was like 2016. That's a long time. Yes. But I haven't seen
3: a decade.
2: But the person's in my phone and I hit it. And it's a terrible feeling.
4: Did you have the conversation?
2: No, he left messages and, hey, what's up? You know, and I ignored it for a while. Then I'm like hours later, I'm like, oh, man, I must have butt dialed you. Sorry, my bad. And I let it go. But I ignored it. And then sometimes, like, it happened on the way to work one time at 4 a.m.
3: And they woke up
2: and they're calling me like back. And I had to go, hi. You know, it was a mistake.
3: Cause they must've thought there was some sort of emergency.
2: Yeah.
3: Right.
2: So, if you want to weigh in, we have a new phone number here at the radio station and it's really cool. It's 833-305 Paul here on the Paul Castronovo show. So if you want to leave a message, you can, or that's on the iHeartRadio app, but you just talk to us. I just don't know what is the like protocol. What are the rules? Do you have to, if they call you back, do you have to talk to them?
3: No, I think you just text them.
2: Diaz, it's now 6:09.
4: I did this once with a girl that has the same name as my friend I was trying to call.
2: Yeah.
4: And it was a friend of mine from like preschool. So we're talking 7-8 years ago. She picked up the phone and at first I thought it was my friend. So I started talking like normal. It took me a second. Then I realized and I got into like a 20-minute conversation.
2: And you can't get out. Yeah,
4: God, but you can't get out.
2: My God. All right.
4: I did this the other day.
2: The heat dome is still, it's like the next few days are going to just suck. I can't even, like, it's so bad. So, Wendy,
4: it's so bad. Yeah. I had to take, to play high school sports now in Florida, they changed the state laws. You need an EKG this year plus 4 online classes that you have to take, your student has to take.
2: Oh,
4: and then they have
2: class
4: quiz after, right? One of the online classes is an hour class about heat exhaustion, yet they're holding all of the practices and tryouts in this heat. It's crazy outside. And all these kids are outside running around. They had golf, flag football, all this kind of stuff.
2: I mean, I don't think it was as hot back in the day as it is now. I don't think, I mean, I don't know if it's just it's not global warming or is it, or it's not, is it just a heat dome? Is it going to get better? Like,
4: I said this yesterday. There's no way it was like this 25, 30 years ago. No way.
2: Like it's just like, it's just brutal. Anyway, what else is going on, Wendy?
4: All right. Well, you know those I voted stickers? They're going to be making a fashion statement around South Florida today because it's primary day. Polls are open from 7 until 7 as voters weigh in on the governor's race, local referendums, and county commission seats. In Miami, though, we're going to decide the fate of the historic Miami Marine Stadium. We have been talking about this. It's been abandoned since 92 when Hurricane Andrew hit. Before that, of course, it was the place where Elvis, Sammy Davis Jr., Jimmy Buffett, he famously jumped off the stage there.
2: Like one of the great iconic photographs, rock photographs of all time.
4: His daughter, Savannah, is actually one of the people that's backing the revival, and she's on, you know, on the political tour with that, trying to get people to vote for it. If it goes through, there's going to be a 10-year contract given to a company that will then restore and operate the stadium.
2: How bad, how bad is the disrepair? Like, the last time I saw pictures of it or I was by boat, it looked pretty, like, it should be condemned. There's graffiti all over it. I don't know how
3: but
2: bad
3: besides,
2: it
3: is. Besides, like, a fresh coat of paint, it's not like the structure itself is that damaged, right?
2: That's what I don't know.
3: There's not really that much to it.
4: It was damaged, though, in Andrew in 92, and it hasn't been fixed since. So I don't know how much work there is to be done.
2: So it's not even hurricane code.
4: No.
2: Oh.
4: The last time it was operating was in 92.
2: Well, call me when it's fixed. Let me know.
3: It can't take that long. I think it's not that crazy.
2: It takes 2 years to build a house, right? From bottom up. So how long does it take to fix this damn thing?
5: It's just cement. Wherever there's weaknesses, you put more.
2: I don't
5: cement.
2: Know if that's
3: I mean,
2: the
3: look
2: case.
3: How quickly they put
2: I mean,
3: NFL
2: buildings,
3: stadiums.
2: Buildings do fall down sometimes. We can't have that. Let's get a construction expert on the show,
3: please.
2: No, I hope. You have a few unique concert venues in America. You have Red Rocks. You have Sphere. You have the Hollywood Bowl, and here in Miami, Miami Marine Stadium would be in that conversation. Because where else can you sit on the water and have boats pull up and watch
3: and
2: shows?
3: And the Miami skyline in the background.
2: Nowhere.
5: But would it be? Because I feel like it only seats 700?
3: Well,
5: 1,000?
2: No, it's got to be more than that.
5: It's not that big.
2: Well, why would they even? No, they were doing. You think they had a 700-person Jimmy Buffett concert?
5: Maybe 1,000?
2: Why don't you? You're talking out of your ass. You just got here. Look it up. Google it. Miami Marines, that's a good question, though.
3: 7,000.
2: Yeah, that's a big venue, man.
4: Yeah. I have a feeling they're going to have to restore it, but we'll see what happens.
2: 7,000.
4: All right, Diaz, you're going to have to get a second alarm. 7,000. You're going to have to set it for a long time to come because a new survey tells us nearly half of us are never going to be able to fully retire. We're going to all have side hustles, apparently, when we do retire. Because
2: I'll retire if I sell that friggin' house in Maine ever.
5: Didn't you have a showing yesterday?
2: Yeah.
3: Nothing.
4: Did you bury the statue I told you?
2: What?
4: A statue? You have to bury that statue of St. Joseph or something. I don't even know. I'm the Jewish correspondent here.
5: You're teaching us Santeria.
2: Yeah, I was going to kill a chicken and do Santeria, but it's Maine, so I killed a lobster.
5: Oh, smart.
2: And I put the mezuzah up, and I rubbed the blood, lamb blood, over the roof,
4: covering all the religions. Lady, like it?
2: I'm just trying to sell the damn house. And yesterday they were like, oh, it's nice. So she's there an hour and a half and wants her. And she's like, I'm going to bring my husband back. I'm like, why didn't you bring him the first time?
5: Because how many times did she go to a house and the husband be like, oh, I like this. And then just for them to get in the car and her be like, no, that's not the one.
2: That's pretty like.
5: So he told her, until you find the one, don't bring
2: me. You look at a house. If you like it, bring me back. And we'll see if that happens. Anyway, what were you just saying?
4: Smart man. Most of us are going to have side hustles when we do retire. 58% of this of the people right now that are going to be up for retirement can never fully retire.
2: God, I don't know. You know if I want to ever like not work, I would feel like I was a waste of space just sitting there staring at the TV. Put on CNN. And then golf. It's too hot.
5: But when you combine that with what your job is, how cool you are, and like how cool your job is.
2: Keep going. You relate today.
5: That's why I'm doing this. How great you are at your job.
2: And what a wonderful
5: how
2: dad
5: much
2: I
5: people
2: am,
5: love you at your
2: being,
5: job.
2: Yes.
5: For real, though, like all those things combined, Why would you?
2: No, well, I love what I do. But it starts at 4 o'clock in the morning.
3: But let's say, God forbid.
2: Like Neil Rogers got off morning radio and went to, and did it middays. Remember, Wendy?
4: Yes. I feel like your last contract should be like a 5 o'clock start. You come in, you have a drink.
2: In college, eight, in college radio, seven, back in the day, my last, like my last semester, I was doing mornings at Rock 104 WRUF FM Gainesville, mm-hmm. North Central Florida's home of rock and roll. And I, right after my last Rock 104 cast, I said, I said to the program director, Harry, I go, look, man, it's my last semester. Can I do afternoons? He's like, yeah, I don't care. And I
5: they
2: moved me to afternoon drive. It was awesome.
4: Yeah.
2: Yeah.
5: You guys sleep in a little bit? Or would you take classes in the morning?
2: I had classes in the morning, but it wouldn't have, you know, I didn't have to be there at 6, 8. That was a big deal. Oh, it's awesome.
4: Oh, yeah.
2: So anyway, that's what I'm going to. You know. I'll be doing the afternoon show starting next year.
3: Well, that's how you couldn't do radio anymore. God forbid it just blew up and went away.
2: They have these podcast things that they all talk about all the time.
3: I'm just doing theoretical here. Would you be like join RJ Boyle doing fishing charters or?
2: No. That's work. I like to fish for pleasure. I wouldn't. No, I don't know. My buddy Dave Chafin owns a company called Bubbles Up Charters, right? And I was saying, let's do intercoastal cruises with Paul Castronovo, and we'll go up and down the intercoastal. Cruise. I entertain. We have cocktails. I do a little Italian tray where I point at the houses. We
5: and
2: laugh.
5: So your job is not to work. It's just to do this on a boat.
2: Yes.
5: Terrible.
2: It's awesome. And they pay me and I do 2-3 hours a day.
4: Figured it out.
2: At all our hundreds of thousands of listeners, I guarantee you, 2 a week I could get, right?
5: That's a healthy number.
3: You man the microphone on the Jungle Queen. You're the guy doing the tour.
2: Yeah, but those people are from up north. They're not locals.
4: Yeah.
3: Well, they might not know who you are, but you can still do a good job showing off houses. All right,
2: we've gone off the rails. We have. We're gone off
4: all right,
2: the rails.
4: Here's one that's cool. An 11-year-old boy on vacation at the Jersey Shore now has the best answer for the back to school, what did you do over the summer essay? That's because he found a massive fossilized megalodon tooth when he reached into a crack in a jetty. Researchers say it may be 3.6 million years old. The boy and his dad were walking on the beach in Seattle City when they spotted it. The tooth was later confirmed to be a prehistoric shark that could grow up to 60 feet long. And there are fewer than 5 that have ever been found in New Jersey. So that is pretty cool. And I'm not sure how you guys feel about this trend, but gray hair is officially having a moment. I get it, because dyeing your hair is expensive and it costs, you know, it takes a lot of time and stuff. And if you can pull it off, it's probably great. Andy McDowell has. I don't know what you guys think, but get this.
2: What are you looking at me? What do you mean, do I think? I hate it. Look at these.
4: You don't like Andy McDowell's gray hair?
2: No, I don't like mine.
4: Right. No, for women.
2: Can be honest with you.
4: Yelp searches for
2: not a fan.
4: Figuring out how to go gray have jumped 900% in the last year.
2: I have a friend who screwed up and really did it like the worst thing you could do with his wife. And she stayed with him. She didn't divorce him. But she decided not to color her hair anymore.
5: And he bought her?
2: And, you know, she just decided, okay, I'll stay with you, but this is what's happening. And she went gray.
4: And does she look good, though? Some people look great.
2: Yeah. It's all right. You look older. Nah, you just look a little older, man.
5: It's a weird thing. I know we live in 2026 where there shouldn't be different gender norms.
2: Our friend, Lisa Correo.
5: She's all gray.
2: She's stunningly beautiful comedian.
4: Yes.
2: Right?
4: And yes.
2: You're not shaking your...
3: Whoa.
2: That is so rude.
3: Pray to God,
2: I think she's
3: not
2: very
3: listening.
2: Attractive. She's not listening at 6 a.m.
3: Probably not.
2: But she went gray, and I love it. It looks good on her, so maybe I don't hate it.
5: But that's the sign of giving. Like, for dudes, it's sweatpants. For women, it's going all gray.
2: That's a hot
5: take. Like,
2: that's
5: a sign of just giving
4: up. But it is high
5: up.
4: Maintenance.
2: It's a lot of money you spend, you know.
4: Month, you're there 2 hours.
2: You're always chasing. That's why that's why I gave up, man. That's why I threw the towel in. Money. Every 2 weeks, I'm in there like, hey, man, can you cost me 50, 60 bucks to... And use Just for Men. We know when you're using Just for Men, bro. It ain't
3: different.
2: You look like the guy using Just for Men. So you got to go to a nice salon, have someone do it. And it was a pain in my ass. And I finally said, and you know, someone was like, oh, no, look at George Clooney. You look good. I'm like, yeah, look at George Clooney's face.
5: Yeah, it's different.
2: Doesn't go with this. Son of a
4: Men, it's different with men.
2: No, it's not. We're still old. Wendy, you're killing me.
4: I don't know about that.
2: All right.
4: All right, that's what we have for you on... the news.
2: What that is that your new out? That's her new standard act. And that's what we have for you on the news. All right. Thank you, Wendy. 620. Let's get the people going. Let's get the phones going.
3: Let's get the
2: people
3: blood
2: talking
3: flowing
2: a little bit. Let's open up the lines at 833-305-PAUL. And let's do Ticket Window Tuesday on a...
5: Tuesday. Look at you.
6: Okay, ticket window's open.
7: Yeah, two tickets.
6: Ah, sold out.
2: Well, we have prizes today, and it's viewer choice. The band Jefferson Starship, October 9th at the Parker, or the comedian Aziz Ansari, October 9th at the Hard Rock Live. The same night, you make the call. We want you out there. Either you go to Hard Rock Live or you go to the Parker. 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A lot of decisions to make here.
3: It's a tough one.
5: It's kind of nerve-wracking that it's all one night. You can't use the excuse of
3: one or the other.
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2: All right. We're going to Coconut Creek today. It's Ticket Window Tuesday on a Tuesday. And this is the first time we've had this crazy rock and roll dilemma for our pop quiz as we attempt to wake people up and get them off their couches and go out into town. We do this every day. Jefferson Starship is the same night as Aziz Ansari. You have a big decision, Mike. You have a big decision to make. Where? And where would you like to be on October 9th? Watching...
32: I guess I like comedy.
2: You like comedy. Aziz Ansari, October 9th at the Hard Rock. You guess? You're not sure?
32: No, I've seen Starship, so many variations of that band.
2: Right. Sure. Mickey Thomas still singing.
3: I didn't realize Grace Slick hung it up like 30 years ago.
2: Oh, yeah, yeah.
3: I knew she wasn't still touring with him, but I didn't realize.
32: Back to Paul Kantner.
2: Paul Kantner, all those guys. Yeah, we've had them all. I had them in studio, Grace Slick, one day. It's weird.
3: Really?
2: Yeah, she's in studio. Look, and speaking of going gray, she just walked in, just gray-haired.
3: Gray?
2: Yeah, gray-haired old mama.
3: Dare I say greatest female rock vocalist?
2: You dare say it, but she's not Ann Wilson.
3: I know. She's a little bit better, quite frankly.
2: I don't think you're right. But that's
3: a debate for another day. But
2: that's a good debate. I mean, she's right up there. But I mean, I think that I recently saw one of those rankings, Rolling Stone magazine, whatever. And I don't think Grace Slick was number one.
3: Probably not. But she's got to be at least top five.
2: She's incredible.
32: Annie Lennox is number one.
2: Annie Lennox.
32: Grace voice of music.
2: Google it. All right, man. I did secure a few questions. Let's see how you do. We'll send you to go see Aziz Ansari if you can get 2 out of 3 pop culture questions right. Number one, speaking of rock and roll, where did Josh Homme of Queens of the Stone Age take Dave Grohl for the first time last week? Dave Grohl's in a band called Foo Fighters. Perhaps you've heard of
5: I think so.
2: Yeah. Where did
32: on your show.
2: Where did Josh Homme of Queens of the Stone Age take Dave Grohl for the first time? A, Disney's Magic Kingdom. Apparently, Dave's a huge fan of It's a Small World. B, Bass Pro Shops, and he was blown away. Or C, IKEA. Dave loves to put together furniture.
32: I heard you talk about the Bass Pro Shops.
2: Yeah, that's a great video. I'm glad you listened there, Mike. That's how you win a pop quiz.
5: It is.
2: The video, the reel, if you will, on Instagram is fantastic. But I question it because, like, he's walking. There's not one fan in there going, my God, it's Dave Grohl. And there's no other people. It's just him walking through Bass Pro Shops. So,
5: what a dream.
3: Yeah.
2: I know. To go to Bass Pro Shops, it'd be like, I always had a dream. There was, like, a shopping spree. Like, I wanted to
3: that
2: give
3: would be your place.
2: Yes.
3: Although I swear to God, every time I go in there, I walk out with nothing. Maybe that's just
5: that's
3: me.
5: That's your fault.
2: Because you don't fish.
5: That's
2: or
5: a
2: hunt.
5: You problem.
3: Right. But I mean, if you're getting fishing gear, is that really the place to go?
2: Yeah.
3: It is?
2: They sell everything.
3: Not RJ Boyle Studios?
2: Oh, yeah, of course. But I mean, like, if you were at Bass Pro Shop, sells everything.
3: Oh, okay. I wasn't sure if it was, like, price wise a good deal or what.
2: Oh, yeah. They got good deals
3: compared
2: too.
3: To local places.
2: Question number two. What does actress Anne Hathaway think about dogs? A, that Korea has the right idea. B, that they seem nice, but she's a cat person. Or C, that movies where dogs die should be rated R.
32: I'd have to guess, and I'll go with C.
2: Yeah, yeah. Let's just, congrats. You won the tickets. Enjoy the concert. Please hold.
32: Thank you.
2: Do you think that she's onto something?

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2: In case you missed it, it's 6:39 in the morning. In case you missed it, the head coach for the Dolphins, Coach Jeff Hafley, he decided to come on the radio with us yesterday, and guess where I put him? In the Castronovo Grill. Oh, wait. I'm getting high here. Holy, it's getting fuzzy. Here's the coach. We're Zooming with the coach, Coach Haf, of your Miami Dolphins here in the flagship station. Very excited. We had football the other night. Yeah, I was up in, I was coming back from Maine, Coach, and I was in New York, and for some reason, he didn't carry the game in jet country. What the hell?
3: Yeah, I'm telling you, that's how I had to learn that the hard way. My mom, my brother, my sister, we had to, like, get some crazy thing just so they could watch the game, so I hear you.
2: Oh, man. So, I got my buddies, like, Lewis is texting me updates. I'm on my phone. I'm trying to figure it out. And the question I had with a bunch of friends of mine was, why only one series for Malik? I was arguing, oh, no, they're going to make him play the first quarter. Blah, blah, blah.
4: Maybe the first half.
2: Maybe you definitely would be able to explain why.
3: I better be able to explain why. No, that's a fair question. I mean, I think a lot of people probably want to know why I didn't play more. We had the joint practice on Wednesday, right? So that's 48 hours before we're playing a game. And in the joint practice, the starting O-line and the starters, you know, they probably got 35 snaps. So where we are in training camp right now, that's the highest load. Like, you have to build these guys up to get ready to play 60, 65 snaps in a football game. So right now, we've got them probably prepared to play in that 35, 40 range. And you got to be careful because you can't go 35 snaps with your starters and then 2 days later go play 25, 30 snaps or your risk of injury goes way up. So a lot of it didn't just have to do with Malik. It had to do with the guys around him. So when we talked about who we wanted to play on offense and for how long, I wanted Malik to play. So I wanted the starting offensive line and Achane and starting wide receivers to play. But their number, when you talk sports science, when you talk to our training staff, when you talk to our strength staff, it was like in that 15-play range where we felt comfortable with all those guys because of the day really prior. And that's why. And as we build up over time, I mean, when we play the Giants this week in joint practice, we'd like our starters to almost hit like the 40, 45 range in practice. So it's the same thing. We got to be careful in the game. So it's, what do you want to do? Do you want to see your starters more in the joint practice, or do you want to see them more in the preseason game? Well, if those teams are going to play their starters in the joint practice every play, that's where it gets like, that's real football in those joint practices, and it's physical, and you're showing scheme.
2: So he's getting all the practice and all the reps he needs. We're just not seeing it in the game, and we don't want to risk the injury. I love it. All right, Coach. All right. As we open up the Castronovo Grill, I have 10 questions here. You know, coaching in New England, coaching in Green Bay, and then you get here, the heat. How do you like the heat?
3: I think you just get used to it. You sweat a lot more, but you get used to it. I mean, I don't know. I've kind of enjoyed it.
2: Okay, number two. Do you have time as a head coach of a football team to come home and sit on the couch and binge watch? And if you do, what is it?
3: I don't have time to binge watch. If I do have time to go home, usually it's to sit down with my kids. And right now they like watching America's Got Talent because they're young girls and they like watching. So I watch them with them. Now, if I like last night, I did have time, so I watched Ted Lasso because it makes me laugh.
2: Don't ruin it. I love that show. It's a good feel good show.
3: Feel good show. You know, I hate going to bed. Like, you watch something, you're like, oh, man. Like, I watched Ted Lasso last night. I just had a smile on my face, and I felt good.
2: During COVID, when we were all freaking out, that was the one thing that got so many of us through, the positivity of it. And it's a coach, so it's got to work for you. Yeah. So are you one of those? Oh, by the way, don't sleep on Reacher, though. That show is unbelievable. The new season.
3: I'll have to check it out.
2: Are you out of the house at 4 a.m. and, like, home at 10? Is that how it works?
3: I'm out of the house closer to 5 a.m.
2: Okay.
3: And I like to get in bed right now by 10 because I want to get my sleep. It's a long season. I want to have my energy. I want to remain positive. I used to do the whole wake up at 3 and sleep in my office, but
2: yeah, that's what I was getting.
3: I don't believe it anymore. I come in the office, I'm in a good mood, I have a clear head, and I'm ready to go with the players. And
2: do you get a nap?
3: It's a long season, so I don't want to wear myself out.
2: Do you get a nap like at 2:30 in the afternoon after lunch, or do you go with the Cuban coffee?
4: They're all in individual team meeting rooms in their individual positions.
2: I'll be in my office.
3: I've been taking a nap since like fourth grade.
4: This fourth grade.
2: You know what? We get up at 4 every day. And I just about 2:30 after the gym. I'm like, I got to lay down. All right. Do you text your players after practice ever?
3: Yeah. If I see something they do good, if I see something they do bad, if I just have a thought, anytime I get it, I could text my players anytime.
2: I always wondered about that. It's cool because like, if I get text from the boss, my heart races.
4: I get nervous.
2: What is the most South Florida thing you've done since you've been here? Fishing, snorkeling, going to the Keys. Have you done anything like
4: that? Airboat ride.
2: Yeah.
3: The most South Florida thing I've done is one of my first weekends here, a friend in the neighborhood I met said, hey, I want to take you and your family out. I'll pick you up. Instead of picking me up around in a car in the front door, he picked me up in the backyard on a boat. And my kids are like, wait a minute, we're going out. So we just walked across the backyard, jumped on a boat, went to another friend's house. I was like, where are we?
2: You've got to get a – that's your next toy. You're going to have to get a boat.
3: If you know anybody – that can help me with a boat, let me know.
2: You asked that question in South Florida. You're going to have every broker on the planet. And yeah. I do know the guy.
3: All right. Let me know. He can send a boat to my front door.
2: Yes.
4: But leave a note somewhere you can write a note to.
3: So I know who gave it to
2: him. His name is Jake Leiter, Lighthouse Point Yacht Sales.
3: Tell him to call me.
2: All right. Number 6 in the Castronova Grill. Have you been getting recognized in public?
3: Yes. Especially now that the season started, there's more media, there's more coverage. Yes, people have been very nice, but
5: do you have a disguise?
3: Way more than the office.
2: Do you have a disguise
5: that you put on when you don't want to be seen?
3: Usually I thought I can always disguise. I'm not very big guy. I just kind of can like sit in a corner and no one notices me, but no, I don't really wear hats. I don't really wear glasses. I don't need to disguise. If someone wants to say something, it's all good.
2: We're talking to the head coach of the Miami Dolphins. Season starts soon. We got played a joint practice with the Giants this week and then a game.
5: Right.
2: Jeff Hafley, Coach Hap. I just saw a story. Paul McCartney does not take selfies with fans. He'd rather have a one-on-one conversation. Do you take selfies?
3: Sure. If anybody wants a selfie, especially kids. I mean, I'm more into it. If a kid asks me for a picture, a kid asks me for an autograph. You know, sometimes when if it's someone like my age, it's like, all right, you want a selfie with me? No problem, but all right.
6: All right. I'll judge it.
2: Me? Thank you, Coach. So should I give his number to my friend, who the boat guy, Jake? He said, give him my number, have him call me, but I don't actually have his number.
4: You don't have Coach Haff's number?
2: No.
5: I think that's the last thing he's looking to do right now is look at boats.
2: He needs a boat. He lives on the water.
5: Beginning of the football season.
2: Lives on the water. Want to take the kids for a boat ride. You got to do something, but you're right.
4: How much of a Dolphins fan is your buddy, the boat guy?
2: Yes.
4: Tell him. We got to make a deal with Haff. If he wins a playoff game this year, when we're all supposed to be, not next year because we're supposed to be better next year. He wins a boat this year, your buddy has to give him a boat.
2: All right, that's not happening. It's time for the random question of the day.
7: It's time for Paul's random question of the day.
2: Wow, we went all out with that production piece.
4: That's really good.
2: Would you drink your significant other's bathwater for $1,000?
5: $1,000, yeah.
4: I've done it for less.
2: That's just gross.
4: No, I haven't.
5: I
4: would do it for less.
5: Have they used a bunch of soap and... like wash themselves.
2: Let's just let it rest for a second,
5: and that would be rough.
4: Let it marinate,
2: and we'll think about it. And we'll think about it. 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We like to get the iHeartRadio app calls if you're busy. But would you drink your significant other's bathwater for $1,000? The random question of the day. Now up next in a little thing called the lightning round, rock stars nearly dying. Are you a hugger? You might get fired if you are. And the Jelly Roll Sharon Osbourne, Nicole Kidman, Keith Urban, Taylor Kelce story of the day. Because there has to be at least one every day, including
4: we check one of those boxes, yeah.
2: So Jelly Roll Sharon Osbourne, Nicole Kidman, Keith Urban, Taylor Swift, Travis Kelce story of the day.
4: Wait, they're all in a story today?
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0: I'll just rank the two most fun things to do on the toilet. Number one is number two, and number two is number one. 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
1: All right, so before I get into the lightning round.
2: Is that not how it goes?
1: What was that?
3: Lightning round.
1: No, before I do that, let me explain how the random question of the
4: day. It's time for Paul's random question of the day.
2: A little bit long.
1: Yeah, just a random question today.
3: No, back to
1: so,
3: the
1: would you drink your significant other's bathwater for $1,000? A lot of people say, oh, yeah. So you don't have to worry about dirt from outside. Your partner would bathe or shower normally to rinse off, then lay it in a tub of warm water for 20 minutes. Then you have to drink 1 liter of that to get the $1,000.
3: A liter.
1: Why does it have to be a liter? Why wouldn't it be like a gallon?
2: I'll do a gallon, which is more than a liter because I'm American.
1: Okay. You never accepted the metric system.
2: Never drank tea.
1: That's stupid. a 20 minutes now. Like, was she playing hoops?
5: Yeah, that's the other question. Was this after a long day of reorganizing the shed in 90 degrees?
1: Is the water chilled? Is it like hot bath water?
2: Oh, can I put it on ice?
1: No, yeah. I don't think so. I think it's you got to pull it right out. You know, like, and here's the thing: is there a time limit? Like, can you just take one little sip and then chug?
5: I think you want to chug that down. I don't think you want to let it linger in your mouth.
2: I don't know about your significant others. My wife does this thing where she boils water and then showers in the boiling hot water.
1: What are you talking about?
2: The water my wife showers in.
1: She takes hot showers.
2: Is the hottest water on the face of the earth?
1: No, because that's the water from my wife's shower.
2: Oh, is it?
1: I don't know how a human being could take that. Her skin is red when she gets out.
2: I think my wife's skin yeah. is going to just fall off one of these days.
1: Some people take extremely hot showers. I don't know how you, by the way, I wanted to, like yesterday I was so hot. I was out yard working and I'm half Guatemalan.
2: That's what I'm saying.
1: and I went in and I got in the shower. It's hot. You know, I turned the cold water on. Nope, never got there.
2: Your shower's so
1: it doesn't get cold. I don't understand. Like in Maine, you get in that shower, the water is ice cubes are hitting you.
5: Yeah, so cold.
1: It's how do you so get cold water in Florida? Here. Can you take a cold shower?
2: The pipes. Yeah, maybe at night, but I think pipes are so hot.
1: That must be it.
2: The heat.
5: And
2: down.
5: You're not getting well water, right? You're definitely not.
1: No,
5: right?
1: I'm Boca Raton. Yeah, water. Oh, no, in Maine, it's well water.
5: Right, because there's nothing colder than that well water coming up out of the ground. I don't know how it is.
1: In Florida?
5: In Florida with well water.
1: I don't know either, but I hate that taste. I hate that smell. It's not.
5: The hard Alberta. Water.
1: No, I know, but I just. Anyway, this is our question. Would you do it? Would you drink? You've heard the rules. Would you drink your significant other's bathwater for $1,000? You know, $1,000 is I could use a bigger number.
2: So a liter is how much? A full Flanagan's cup.
1: That's a liter?
2: That's 1 liter.
1: Are you sure?
2: 32 ounces.
1: Okay.
5: I mean, they're pretty big cups.
2: No, it's like a quart, but yeah, I think it's about, they're approximate. Tough, man. Think of it like that.
1: 877, I'm sorry, new number. Gonna hit me with the buzzer when I screw up.
5: Yeah. First time you did that.
1: Yeah, 833-305-PAUL is the number, or leave us a message on the iHeartRadio app, the TalkBack mic. That's all. That's all I got for you. That's the, we'll see if we get any response. Mike Anderson, would you?
3: Lightning round!
1: Luis Diaz, would you?
2: Yes.
5: Oh.
2: $1,000, yes.
5: For the intro, yeah, 100%, not even a question.
1: All right.
5: I'd do it for 100.
1: You kinky
6: you
1: bastard.
6: Just do it for the show.
5: Yeah, probably
6: for
5: that
6: video.
1: All right, that's a good question. Would you drink your significant other's boyfriend?
6: Yeah, I don't think it'd be a problem.
1: A guy's bathwater for a grand? That's gross.
2: No amount of money in the world for my wife to.
1: Yeah, nah.
2: She doesn't like showering with
1: ask
2: me.
1: Ask Gina that on Thursday. See what happens.
5: She doesn't even like to get in the shower with you.
2: Well, that's a different thing, but
1: well,
2: yeah.
1: You need a bigger shower.
2: Yeah.
1: All right, now let's get into the lightning round. Celebrities nearly dying news. You know when they say to a performer, hey, break a leg out here.
2: Yeah.
1: Youngblood did. He busted his leg in a dirt bike accident at Sturgis. But He's not going to stop touring thanks to his friend Jack Daniels. The night he broke it, he still played his show with a limp. Then in true rock star fashion, he took a bottle of Jack Daniels and swigged it and to ease the pain.
2: That's impressive.
1: He's right. That's
2: you know, rock and
1: roll. The end of the rock star was gone there, but I think we got him. All right. Lightning round. Celebrity's already dead. They found Narcan at the scene where Hayden Panettiere died.
2: Wouldn't that have saved her?
1: Well, it did. I guess it
2: didn't.
5: That's
1: it
5: the question.
1: Did not. Yeah. As it was an overdose. She'd flown to Greenville, South Carolina Saturday with her on-again, off-again boyfriend, Brian Hickerson. And they went to an Airbnb that he and his brother had been living in at an apartment complex just before 2 p.m. on Sunday. A 911 call was received about an unidentified female who'd gone into cardiac arrest. Authorities were there in minutes and performed CPR. She was pronounced dead an hour and a half later, or half an hour later. And then the 911 call mentioned in an overdose, and Narcan was found on a mattress. So
2: wait, do drug addicts just carry Narcan around just in case?
5: At this point, everyone should.
1: Yeah, my wife has it just in case somebody, you know, something happens. Because you get that fentanyl, right?
2: Where are you going to get fentanyl, Paul?
1: I know.
2: Whole Foods?
5: Most people don't plan on, you know, taking it. It's like laced in with something. Could be in with Paul's pot.
2: Oh, like the guy that was outside trying to offer you a hit. And he was like,
1: there's PCP. Yeah, yeah.
5: It could have been fentanyl in there.
1: The Simpsons. The sequel to The Simpsons Movie will be titled The New Simpsons Movie. It's coming out next September. The original Simpsons Movie made $536 million in 2007. Wow. That's a big number. So they made $536 million. Hollywood said, great, let's wait 20 years to see if anyone remembers.
5: Will that franchise ever call it a day?
1: Why should they if they're making money like that?
5: I guess.
1: Their first choice for the title was Simpsons Movie 2, We Still Need Money, but it didn't test well.
5: But that last movie was 20 years ago.
1: No, well, I don't watch, but guys like Dave LaMont, though, they love it.
5: He's keeping it alive.
1: Yeah. Nepo son lightning round news. Will Ferrell's son, Magnus Ferrell. I didn't know
5: he had kids.
1: Yeah. And he's been in a couple of his movies. He said that his dad should be named the sexiest man alive by People magazine. He should be the unanimous winner, like yesterday. Hey, kid, you're already in the will. Relax. He's like, he's estate planning on Insta. He's going to get the money. Lightning round. Fired. All right, this one gets me. Are you a hugger? I'm a hugger. I think I kind of sort of am.
2: Oh, I'm a hugger.
5: But you're not the office hugger kind of guy.
1: No. Kenny Schmitz was, though, a 21-year employee at the Walmart in Manitowoc, Wisconsin. He was fired for hugging customers. I get they got a GoFundMe going. The family and friends and supporters say his gestures are entirely consensual, often initiated by longtime shoppers who viewed him like family. Walmart's corporate media team said they don't discuss private personal matters. However, their code of conduct prohibits offensive physical contact, which is defined broadly to include physical touching. You think this guy is what's wrong with Walmart?
2: Can I ask a weird question? We'll finish your point.
1: Well, I mean, in 21 years, it says here he only got 3 customers pregnant. Don't touch the merchandise or the customer is a sign. His nickname was Reach Around Kenny.
2: Reach Around Kenny.
5: A lot more than just
1: his
5: hugging.
1: Favorite song is Touch Me by The Doors.
2: You know so much.
1: And now that he got fired, he's moving to, wait for it, Fond du Lac, Wisconsin.
2: That's not a real place.
1: I wrote that one. Of those are fake. But the story's true. What were you going to say?
2: I was going to ask, is he old or special?
1: Well, he's been there 21
2: needs?
1: Years.
5: Yeah, if I had to guess, it's somebody with a cognitive deficiency that's working there.
2: Because if he's old or has special needs, I'm just thinking, give them a hug.
1: I know. I don't know why.
2: Give them a hug, and you don't.
1: Why didn't they
2: complain?
1: Like, if he's doing it 21 years, I think there's a lawsuit there. Like, why didn't they fire him 19 years ago?
2: Imagine he has a class action of all the people. Like,
1: right.
2: Reach around, Kenny hugged me.
1: Jeff Bezos has moved into an Amazon warehouse. Well, it's a 17,000 square foot penthouse. At the Aman, Beverly Hills. So they didn't list the price, but the next door unit went for $200 million.
2: Is that a lot?
1: Do I have to ask you that? 22-foot high ceilings, movie theater, gym, yoga deck, and a pool and a jacuzzi in the place. It's time for the Jelly Roll. Sharon Osbourne, Nicole Kidman, Keith Urban, Taylor Kelce story of the day. Today, we begin with Sharon Osbourne.
2: Of course.
1: Who's cut the selling price of her Hancock Park mansion after securing a buyer. It was listed for $17 million. So now, the rent, she dropped it from $65,000 a month to $55,000. That's a game changer.
5: Can you imagine renting a place for that
1: grand rate? A month? Damn. We're just learning that Travis Kelce wore a simple gold wedding band to his first preseason game since marrying Taylor Swift. It matched his gold watch and bracelet, and it also matches the short leash she keeps him on.
7: Hey!
1: Ariana Grande is tattoo official with that guy she's been dating, Ricky Alvarez. So, I mean, it seems like it just happened, right?
6: Yes.
1: Now they got, she got a tattoo on her collarbone, which is very prevalent.
5: Well, it must have hurt with her collarbone.
1: I know, that's what I'm saying. That matches the one on his chest. And it says, I do love you.
2: Okay. And she makes bad decisions.
1: Give it 6 months and it'll say, I do love you, just not anymore. Columbia House is out of business.
5: I didn't know they were still in business.
1: Do you know
5: what
1: Columbia House is?
2: Aren't they the ones that give the
1: mail order music club that once boasted it would send you 12 albums for a penny? For some reason, is out of business. I didn't even know they were still in business.
5: Yeah, and how did that work? I never did it back in the day. I got the little pamphlet in the mail, but were they random albums?
1: No, you could even, they give you 100 and you could pick your 12.
5: Oh, so you had a limited choice.
1: Yeah, I was a member for years. And anyway, one more from the Crap To Do Files. Chelsea Handler, the High and Mighty Tour is coming to the Hard Rock Live. Tickets are on sale. The show's December 17th. Tickets go on sale Friday at 10 a.m. High and Mighty. That's every woman in Boca after two glasses of Chardonnay. And that's today's... Now, as far as the random question of the day goes, would you drink your significant other's bathwater?
2: Whose would it be?
6: Oh, God. I'd do Brad Pitt, George Clooney. That's the generation I am.
2: But you wouldn't do George Clooney and Brad Pitt for less than a significant other?
1: Rob Lowe, but they're older now. What about
6: And Shaboozy.
1: Shaboozy. All right. Okay. Wendy has a tie.
2: Wendy.
1: And it's time
6: my guy.
1: For the news.

0: All right. We got two sisters from Maryland nabbed after Boca police say they reportedly attempted to leave the Saks Fifth Avenue, a town center, without paying for $7,800 worth of Gucci merchandise. But here's what they did. They went into the fitting rooms. They had their own magnetic strip that could take off the security magnetic things. They did that, ditched the stuff, put all of whatever they were getting into a big bag, and just walked out. Security footage caught up with them, and they were nabbed in the parking lot. But that's the new scam that's going around. People are now going into malls with that magnetic strip and a piece that can actually take it off.
1: Yeah. Well, I'm glad they got busted, because guess what happens? The prices go up for us.
0: Yeah. You know? Exactly. Have you ever come home after buying something, you've paid for it, and it's got that magnetic strip on still? Does that ever happen to you guys?
2: I get so nervous. I'm like, they're going to think I stole it. I got to find it.
0: Yeah. It happened to me once on like a fancy dress, and I couldn't wear it.
1: Well,
0: I
1: was going that little thing that they have, a machine that takes it off?
0: Yes.
1: Yes, I have. And then you got to go back because there's no way to get it off.
2: Well, they sell, they sell those.
0: They have the equipment to remove that. But I've come home with that thing on, and then you can't wear the outfit.
1: It's awful. Oh, my God.
3: Let me ask you.
0: If you get a fancy dress for a fancy occasion and you're planning on wearing it, you're screwed. All right. Yesterday, we told you about the Tennessee Teacher of the Year who quit because she refused to change her students' failing grades. Well, this morning, we bring you a story out of the University of California, Berkeley, where a mathematics professor is slamming the administration office because she said she cannot teach college calculus to her students because they don't know middle school algebra and they don't know fractions. So now she has to go back, she says, 5 to 8 years in the curriculum to explain to the kids how to do fractions before they can start calculus.
1: You know what? At this point now, I was anti-AI. I'm 100% behind AI now because at least we know that they didn't cheat on their exams. They know basic algebra. And I don't want some doctor 20 years from now taking care of me that didn't know how, you know, X equals Y.
2: So you want an AI doctor?
1: Yeah.
2: You want AI to take over?
1: I want AI to take over.
0: After hearing these stories, he's wrong. It's scary.
1: Kids are cheating their way through. You know, listen, I don't give a crap if you cheat your way through and become a morning radio personality. But, I don't need a physical, a doctor. I don't need the guy working on my eyes.
3: Airline pilot. Yeah, no, those air are the ones. Yeah. Controllers.
2: Well, the planes fly themselves.
1: Yeah.
3: Well, yeah, I guess.
1: It's nice to have somebody in there. And if they fly themselves, why can't pilots just drink? Yeah, have a cocktail, bro.
3: Imagine they come out of the cockpit with a bottle and just like start pouring everyone a shot.
1: Sup, everybody?
2: My flight home from Cleveland, I think it was.
1: What else, Wendy?
0: All right. Rents are so expensive that the Golden Girls lifestyle is making an actual comeback. And homeowners are now renting out spare bedrooms to people because they say they can't afford the rent. So basically, they're getting somebody to live with and things like that. It's become so popular, there are now matchmaking sites if you're looking to become a Golden Girl because you have to agree on things like pets, parking, smoking, you know, thermostat, all those kinds of things. Some states are even considering now enacting a Golden Girls law that would make it easier for unrelated adults who are not married to live together. So I'm sure Florida will be number one on that. And you guys are going to love this story. A Detroit news anchor was left in just fits of laughter and tears after his co-host asked him a seemingly innocent question about survival tactics during a live broadcast.
1: I don't hear it.
0: It should be coming in.
1: Well, it's not.
0: All right.
3: Is it the beaver one?
1: Yeah.
0: Yep.
3: I got it right here.
4: Now they're ice fishing because everything is frozen.
5: Mm-hmm.
4: And you're looking for fat in the beaver.
5: Yeah.
4: The beaver is the most sought after. You're looking for
5: fat.
4: Right. Ryan, do you think you could eat beaver? Because it's fat and then it's meat.
1: Yeah. So wait a minute. Is this recent? Because they're talking about the frozen lakes. I mean, it's summer.
3: I saw it going viral yesterday.
1: It's everywhere. It's fantastic, man.
0: The guy just loses it. It's like the QVC one.
1: Well, maybe that should be our random question of the day. And not drink bathwater. All right, Wendy. It's 7:40. That could have been your Clippy today.
2: It could have been, but it got stolen.
1: All right, what do you got for Clippy?
2: I got an education link because it's Foodie Tuesday. I've been holding on to this one. It's not funny, but it teaches us something. It gives justice to my favorite food. All right. And then I got some funny.
1: All right, up next, it's the sound clips of the day. And sometime this hour, we're going to have a Castronova $1,000 Minute. And I'm back in Florida 2 days. And I've already had multiple run-ins with just the worst.
3: Yeah, you're an a-hole magnet.
1: Thank you. Or am I just an a-hole?
3: Yeah, that's a question. I guess we'll have to pose that.
5: We'll find that out.
1: The random question of the day continues, though. And I want more responses than I'm getting. Would you drink your significant other's bathwater for $1,000? 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
25: Would you still drink the water of your significant other if she pees in it?
3: Good question. A lot of people do that in the tub.
1: Okay, I don't think that was part of the equation here. The random question of the day. Would you drink your significant other's bathwater for $1,000? Ask your friends at work. Here's the stipulation. She would bathe, or he would bathe or shower normally to rinse off, then lie in a tub of warm water for 20 full minutes. Then you have to drink 1 liter of that water to get the cash.
2: That's a no-brainer. That's an easy. You said you shower to rinse off, then you lay in the bath water. It says it's clean water.
1: Okay, then
2: I'll drink 2 liters.
1: I don't know. That's why I throw it out there. We had one woman earlier. Denise said no chance until I said 10 grand, and then she's drinking Shaboozy's bath water. Was that?
3: Oh, that was
1: Wendy. Wendy. Yeah. Taco, one of my old pals. Love this guy in beautiful Wellington. Way up in Wellington. Taco, $1,000.
26: How you doing, Paul?
1: Good, man. What's up?
26: How you guys doing, man?
1: We're hanging.
26: Yeah, I'd do it for $1,000 because my wife's shower is so hot that there would be no germs that could even on that body.
1: Is this something we're learning today?
2: Yeah.
1: Because Lewis offhandedly mentioned that his wife's shower is hot. If I get in the shower after Gina or with her,
2: hell yeah.
1: I can't take it. It's too GD hot. Like, wow.
26: Yeah, I don't know how my wife takes a shower that hot. It's just like I jump in there and I forget to set the controls and it's like,
1: is there a way though?
26: Jumping out of the shower.
1: I know that there's a way to put a chiller, like if you have an indoor pool or an in-ground pool, you can get a chiller for it as well as a pool heater. Can we get a chiller for my shower water?
2: Because I really want that cold.
1: Well, I think it's really good. And a trainer told me this years ago, like, you take, you know, you do your workout, then you take a nice shower, clean up, and then you hit
2: the cold.
1: You
2: right
1: hit the
2: after.
1: Cold at the end, and it closes your pores up, and yeah, it's really good for you. But mine doesn't get cold.
2: You have a bathtub?
1: No, we have one in the guest. In the
2: well, then just tub the freezer thing of ice in there, put some water, and then go in.
3: You need a cold plunge.
1: Thanks, Taco.
2: Homemade.
1: Let's go to Gary in Parkland. Would you, for $1,000, drink your significant other's bathwater?
27: Yes, I absolutely would. So, yes, we've been together 45 years, so I absolutely would, yes.
1: Really? Okay.
27: Yes. For $1,000, I'd probably do it for free, but if you're paying, I'm playing.
3: Definitely for $1,000.
1: Could you drink a whole liter? I just think it's
27: sure,
1: it's
27: a liter. That's 32 ounces, yeah. Drink it in one gulp, and it's done.
3: You really think there'd be a difference in flavor of the water? I don't even think you'd notice it.
1: I think it'd be salty.
2: It'd be a little salty, but that way you get your electrolytes as well. I'm saying the shower before.
1: Can you just say this, that there are orifices and crevices and things that elicit...
3: Right, but they're leakages. Not like...
2: That papa is all in on...
3: Next week, toilet
1: thanks,
3: wash.
1: Thanks, Gary.
2: Well, hey now.
1: golly.
3: Let me one-up it.
1: All right.
3: For $1 million, would you give your dog a bath and drink a liter of that water?
1: Yeah, for $1 million, no question. $1 million, that's, you know, I mean, yeah, you're done. You're retired. You're...
3: All right, 100 grand.
1: No.
3: I would do it for the dog.
1: All right, Ivan in Kendall, go ahead.
0: Yes. Good morning, everybody.
1: Hi, Ivan.
0: Absolutely, yes, I would. Good morning, I said. I would absolutely drink the water. She, like you guys, as wives, showers in such hot water that my boys actually
1: shrink. What if she played tennis for like an hour beforehand, barefoot, in...
0: I'd probably still do it. I mean, I put my mouth in a lot of bad places, and that's probably the least.
1: I think you're doing it because your wives are listening. That's what I think.
0: No, I would definitely do it, without a doubt.
2: I'm telling you, that shower before the bath is what makes the difference. She's clean. She's clean.
1: Yeah, I know. All right, I'm taking that off the equation.
2: No, don't do that. That kind of makes it a no-brainer.
1: She's worked all day in a hospital.
3: Ugh. Oh, got blood all over her and fecal.
1: She's a surgical nurse.
2: Come on. What are we doing?
1: 18-hour spinal surgery and stuff splattering all over the room.
0: No, that's crazy.
2: Brother.
1: Gym manager John, good morning. Welcome to the Paul Castronovo Show.
4: Hey, what's going on?
1: Good to have you on.
4: Wouldn't do it for $1 million.
1: Relax. $1 million, yes, you
4: I've
1: would.
4: I've been married to my wife for 30 years. I've seen her have the flu, stomach viruses, babies.
1: Yeah.
4: Oh, God. Imagine the stuff in there.
1: He's the only real person who has called this show yet, except Denise. He's the only honest one. You love your wife, just not drinking the bathwater for a grand.
3: That stack of 100 sitting there on the counter.
4: No, not for $1 million.
1: Thanks, Jim. I don't believe Jim manager John. Mike, any messages on the?
3: Yeah, a few more messages here.
6: You guys are a bunch of prudes. I do a lot worse things to my lady after a shower. For $1,000, anything goes.
1: I mean, we've all done crazy things in the room, but I just...
3: Even just like making out with your wife.
1: I know. It's just bathwater. It's just weird. It's bathwater. I don't get it. All right. Let's jump to... We'll continue the random question throughout today's broadcast. However, it's time for the Clippies.
7: The only thing I want to hear right now is...
8: The Clippy.
9: Everyone in this room is now dumber for having listened to it.
2: So I'm going to start off this first Clippy is a bit of an education piece. What's the most American food?
1: Cheeseburger,
2: right? And then you've got those D-bags that are like...
1: Fried chicken.
2: Oh, the hamburger's not from America. It's called the hamburger because it's from Hamburg.
1: Yeah, I know.
2: Well, Tom Holland tried that in an interview, and this guy saw it and decided to give the entire internet an education. Again, it's not hilarious, but this is what you will need when someone tries to correct you when you call the most American food the most American food.
10: What would you classify as American food? Let's just talk about that.
19: Hamburgers.
10: Okay, hamburger is German. From Hamburg.
9: Well, names don't mean everything. You'd think an Englishman named Holland would understand that. This is the Hamburg steak, the father-in-law, name only, of the hamburger. It actually came from Hamburg to America in the 1800s and was a great way to protein max in the 19th century. In Germany, these are known as Frikadellen and are basically German meatballs. Sometimes they're served with gravy or in between two slices of bread where they're known as Frikadellenbrötchen. It's more like a meatball sub than a hamburger. Denn selbst die Deutschen würden zustimmen, dass ein Frikadellenbrötchen kein Hamburger ist. The hamburger first appeared all around America in different forms in the late 1800s. But the one that I think most resembles a modern-day hamburger comes from Louis' Lunch in New Haven, Connecticut.
28: Boom. Wait. Roasted.
1: Can you go to... Wait. I don't know which... Tom Holland was the one...
2: Holland was the first one. He's like, it's from Hamburg. And then he comes in and goes, you think a guy named Holland...
1: You know, it's funny. My grandmother on my mother's side was half German. And when I just remembered when they just said Frikadellen, she used to make them for me when I was a little boy.
2: And they were meatballs?
1: Yeah, they looked like little meatballs, but they were like a meatball slash burger.
2: So this guy posted, you know, this is obviously an Instagram reel, and so he's showing the visuals of it. And yeah, they have the meatballs that they'll put in between, like, little bread slices, and it It's not a burger.
1: It resembles a burger.
2: It looks like a burger.
1: Looks a lot like a burger.
2: And then someone in America, it's kind of like Chicago-style pizza, New York pizza. It's different.
1: Well, let's put it this way. You can go to Berlin and walk up and down the streets looking for a hamburger joint, and you'd be like, I don't. I was there. It's all...
3: Nothing.
1: No. Sausages and, you know, like
2: brats.
1: Whatever. All that. Here in the States, there's a burger every 32 feet.
2: As it should be.
1: Yeah.
2: Because we're America.
1: It's our only food. That's what we, I mean.
3: What I gather there is Tom Holland hates America, too. Like the disdain with which he said, let me play it one more time.
8: We got to clean up corruption.
2: Yeah, man, we do got to clean up corruption. That was Tom Holland.
3: Tom Holland.
2: Spider-Man.
10: What would you classify as American food? Let's just talk about that.
11: Hamburgers.
10: Okay, hamburger is German. From Hamburg.
1: From Hamburg.
11: No, that's
1: where
11: from
1: is Tom
11: Hamburg,
1: Holland from?
11: Germany.
1: Ein Schweizer Reis für 5, 6, 7, 8, 9, 10.
2: Watch out.
1: Wendy's got nervous. I just counted to 10 in German. That's
2: Wendy's
1: all.
2: A little
1: I'm
2: nervous.
1: I'm sorry, Wendy.
2: And the second Clippy.
1: I'm not a Nazi. I just know how to speak
2: just
1: German.
2: Saying, I'm just saying. Right. And the second Clippy, what did you call your grandparents?
3: Meemaw.
1: Grandma.
3: And,
2: of course you did.
1: No, he did
3: no,
1: not.
3: No, I did not.
1: Grandma and Poppy.
2: And Poppy?
1: And Nana and Gramps.
2: Those actually aren't the worst names.
1: I know.
2: But I've heard some terrible
1: Meemaw
2: names.
1: Meemaw is, and Papaw. We got one of my friends, they call her Pretty Mama.
3: That's weird.
1: I know. I hope
3: That's
1: you're listening,
3: suspicious.
1: Brenda.
2: One of my
3: That's
2: friends is called suspicious. Chihuahua.
1: That's
2: Don't
1: a
2: know
1: dog.
2: How that happened. But she's Chihuahua. My in-laws are Gueca and Gueco.
1: Gueca.
2: Makes no sense. But this guy made a joke, made a little skit of the weirdest names. Just giving grandparents weird names.
8: We got to clean up. Grumps and Poops are on their way. Go say hi to Graham Cracker and Lip Smacker.
12: Hey, Glimbo and Flimbo.
8: Oh, I look taller?
12: Well, you look older.
8: When are Squanch and Diarrhea getting here?
1: Squanch.
8: Sassy's been a wreck ever since Bappy fell.
12: Oh,
8: Squancy passed away. Has anybody checked on Ooby Dooby Scooby Dooby Canooby yet?
12: Gonna be there?
8: Where's Chester and Lilypad?
12: Hey, Gumpy and Stumpy.
8: I miss Scoop Dad and Doody. Ever since Slim Bum divorced her.
1: This is great.
8: The Iron Maiden's never been the same. Oh, I got a birthday card from El Nino and Larry. They are losing their marbles.
1: All right, that leads... Because I remember when Anthony's... they were first getting ready to have Grand... Okay, what are they going to call you? He goes, I'm not getting any weird names. So I think he's just pop.
3: I would put my foot down, too. Like, I'm not... I don't want to be called something ridiculous, Scoopy-Doopy, for the rest of my life by the kids.
1: Yeah, I mean, AJ calls my mom Grandma. And my dad was Grandpa. We never did the whole Nona, the Italian Nona thing.
2: Why not?
1: But my grandma was Nana.
2: Oh, that's close enough.
1: Yeah.
2: It's like the American version, so you don't get deported.
1: I think that's what it was. All right, that leads us to a little bit of... All right, someone's got to... There's got to be...
3: Yeah, chime in with that.
1: In this town, with the crazy names we have out there, what...
2: You don't have to be Gueca and Gueco. That is the worst name, and it was off of a mispronunciation. So my mother-in-law wanted to be Guela, which sounds like abuela, but starts with a G for some reason, Dominicans. And my daughter couldn't pronounce the L. She made it sound like a C. So instead of Guela, like abuela, it's Gueca and Gueco. Gueco is a hole.
1: I think
2: in
1: the
2: Spanish.
1: Deep South, the southern ones, they have some of the better ones. Papaw.
3: Papaw,
1: Meemaw, Gingo.
2: My mom is Meemaw.
1: Ginkgo Biloba.
2: Yeah. My mom is Meemaw.
1: No, she's not.
2: Meemaw.
3: I did call my grandfather
2: not
3: Pop.
2: Not Meemaw.
1: Pop. Pop
3: Pop. Pop Pop.
1: Bye bye, Pop Pop.
2: I had Oma and Opa.
1: Remember that scene from The Sopranos when they ran over Frank Vincent's head? Bye bye, Pop Pop.
3: Oh, God.
1: All right, call in 833-305-PAUL just if you have a weird name for the grandparents. Or leave us a message if it's easier for you on the iHeartRadio app, the Talk Back. Mike, I do want to take a little bit of a break here at 7:33 in the morning. And I'm back in town for a day and a half, and I've already had multiple run-ins with annoying South Floridians, and I'm going to share them with you.
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3: Hey guys, I used to call my grandparents Bama and Bapa. That comes from my cousin who couldn't pronounce grandma and grandpa. Yeah. And then my kids call my mother Anna because she refuses to be called anything that even remotely resembles grandmother or abuela.
4: Man, respect. I love that, man.
5: One of those.
4: Don't embrace your old age. You know, fight it. Fight it as long as you can.
5: I hate those.
4: Listen, man, none of us want to get old.
6: I guess if you're a younger grandparent.
4: Yeah, man.
6: Maybe if you're like 45 and a grandmother, maybe you don't want it. That label. I don't know.
7: Yeah. You think Latinas don't love being called abuela? Is that what you're saying? Because we're the youngest
6: one. This one doesn't, apparently. Anna doesn't.
4: I think I'm with Anna. I'm with her. All right. Well, we asked the question. You played a clip, and that was very funny, by the way, of goofy grandparent names. And love to hear from you. 833-305-PAUL. I'm like, listen, it's going to be a minute for me. AJ's only 26.
7: Well, he's also very good looking. He's active. Could be. Could be 9 months from now.
6: Yeah, could be unplanned.
4: Don't you put that evil on me.
6: But then again, then the kid has to actually start speaking too. So, I mean, we're talking. I mean, when do the kids start talking? 2, 3?
7: No. 1 and change. If he knocks up a girl right now, do you think the baby will be here first or the house will be sold in Maine first?
4: That's You're killing me right now. Why am I getting beat up? Anyway, good
8: morning.
4: Wait,
8: have you picked out your grandpa name?
7: I was about
8: though?
7: To say, are you the type that to yeah. pick it out yourself? Or are you going to let the kid
4: I don't
7: know.
4: I think it's usually the grandbabies. Don't they usually like say
7: some people
4: something
7: are different.
4: Weird?
7: That's how it worked with my mother-in-law.
4: How do you know? How do you get to that point?
7: My dad was like, I'm going to be called People. My mom was like, I'm going to be called Mima. But then my in-laws were like, whatever you call me.
4: What's your dad?
7: P-I-P-O. People.
4: What is that?
5: People.
8: It's like Papa. It's the Hispanic Papa and Mima.
4: That's an awful one. People.
7: I don't love it, but it's my dad's.
4: What do you want to be?
7: I'm the type to let the kid name me.
4: Yeah, that's probably, you know. That was part of the thing when we named our dog, the first dog we ever had. Gina's like, I don't want some stupid, I'm not letting the kids name the dog.
7: Oh, I hate when they do that.
4: Because then you're like, you have to yell down the street. Tinker Toodle. Yeah. Tinker Toodle. Instead, he's Buddy, Sonny. Come here. Yeah.
6: Tinker Toodle, get over here.
4: 833-305.
8: I'm feeling Papa Polly for you. That's what I'm feeling.
4: Well, I'm not going to get into it right now.
7: What's the male version of, like, Nona? I'm sure we've heard it.
4: It's got to be Papa.
7: It's Papa?
4: I think. I don't know. We don't have.
7: Go with people. I got two peoples in my family.
4: All right. Anyway, here I am back in South Florida. After being gone for a minute, I think we left in early July, and I came here. I went to Maine, tried to get the house ready to sell. Got back this weekend. My first run in was at the bar at the Cove with the lady who was annoying, bugging me about the tequila. Right?
7: Yeah.
4: You know, you have to tell them what you want. This Karen type, but that was just some drunk lady.
7: You could deal with that.
4: Yeah. But then I get it, like, so here I have two a-holes from yesterday. A-hole number one, I think I told you guys yesterday during the show that I had a notation that my tire was low.
6: It
7: doesn't self-inflate, these worthless Teslas.
4: I don't know. Three of the tires said 42 PSI, and the alert for the front left said 29. And I didn't want to drive, 28. I didn't want to drive all the way from Pembroke Pines to Boca on a really low tire. So do you know the gas station down here? We all go to it, right?
7: The Daily Shell.
4: Whatever it is.
7: It's a Shell.
4: It's a Shell?
7: Yeah.
4: Yeah. In the back corner of the gas station, there's one vacuum and they're on one side of it and the other is the air machine.
7: Of course.
4: So I pull in and I pull out. I do the front. I had to back in to get my front left tire where the air pump is.
7: It's the front left, so you got, okay. All right, I'm visualizing.
4: And as I'm backing in, this dude comes whipping in front of me, jumps out of his car and grabs it from me.
7: Oh, no.
4: And I was like, I was way ahead of him. And I looked at him, I go, wow, you must be in a big hurry. And he goes, oh, were you pulling in to get air? And I go, no, I just like to park next to the air machine to hang out. And he goes, I won't be long. And then he couldn't figure out how to use the damn thing.
7: No.
4: And it was like, I waited 7 minutes and I'm watching his thing and it's just not, he's not holding the.
7: He's not putting it in the tire?
4: He put it on the thing and he put a rock on it and just stood there like.
6: Are you effing kidding? It doesn't take that long, bro.
4: I know. I was like, you know, I just need to get like 7 or 8 pounds in my tire. I don't know what this guy was doing. So he goes, fine, take it like that.
7: Because he couldn't figure it out? What an idiot.
4: He didn't want to bend over and hold the air machine on the tire.
7: He thought it'd be like a gas pump where you can set it and forget it.
4: Yeah. And it's not. And it's like I'm looking at the you can watch it, the ticker, and it's not going up. I go, I don't think you're doing it right. And he goes, you do it. And guess what? I pulled it on. I pulled my tire filled up in 8 seconds.
7: Beautiful.
4: I go, that's how it works. And I drove away and he goes, thanks. And I'm like, wait, that was a-hole number one.
7: That means he paid for you to fill up?
4: No, it's free.
6: Yeah, that one.
7: Oh, that one's free over there?
6: Ironic, yeah, because there's not many that are. Let's go to Wawa. I think Wawa offers
7: Wawa's
6: free.
7: Wawa's free. The free service is awesome. Plazas are free. I didn't realize that Shell was free.
4: Yeah, it's a freebie. I like free air. For air
6: it
4: should be.
6: It should be
7: free.
4: Plus, it gets people in your, you know, you're going to go in and buy a six pack or some combos.
7: I owe it to Wawa whenever I go get free air. I feel like I owe it to them to buy something.
4: Yeah, you got
7: to
4: buy something, but I did not.
6: Actually, Maryland made it a law that all gas stations have to offer
4: free air.
6: Free air. So DeSantis, get on that.
4: Yeah.
6: Please.
7: Come on, Ronnie.
4: Number two, a-hole number two. Now, this one, I don't know. I don't know what happened, but I'm on I-95 heading home, and just cruising along listening to a podcast on the iHeartRadio app, which is also free.
7: What?
4: As it should be.
7: As it should be.
4: And all of a sudden, some dude comes whipping around.
6: Now, which lane are you in?
4: I'm getting ready to get off an exit. So
7: you're
4: I'm on the far right.
7: Right.
4: Yeah. Okay. And he comes around on my right.
7: On the shoulder?
4: The exit is it's like a double exit. And he comes whipping around on my right, vigorously rolls down his window, flips me off like out the window. Ah,
7: damn.
4: With a mean face, pulls in front of me, brake checks me, slams.
7: Oh.
4: And I didn't know what I did, or did I cut him off, or I don't know. I'm just cruising along, like listening to podcasts. I don't know
7: You weren't texting. You weren't doing anything wrong.
4: I don't text and drive.
6: Were you like on the auto drive mode in your Tesla?
7: You didn't.
4: I don't have it. We don't have the auto.
6: Oh, okay,
4: I
6: mean, you have to actually steer.
4: I have to steer it.
8: Like how you got in your Tesla.
7: I'm trying to cancel all those out because if it wasn't because of your driving.
4: I may have accidentally shifted the lane. I don't know because I don't, like, I didn't, like, you know sometimes when you screw up on the road.
7: Yeah, yeah,
4: but I don't, like, how about beep, honk the horn, like the, but to vigorously, like, brake check me.
7: The flipping you off.
4: Yeah.
7: I assumed he saw a white guy driving a Tesla.
4: He was a white
7: and
4: guy.
7: With the political.
4: He was white.
7: Oh. Well, it still doesn't matter, but like
4: I don't
7: know
4: why race comes into it.
7: Because in this political landscape, some people are shamed for the cars they drive.
4: Well, it's my wife's car, if you're listening.
7: Car owners, car manufacturer, CEO, political affiliations, and so they blame you. Didn't you remember they were lighting Teslas on fire?
6: Yeah, I mean, plus Paul's got a MAGA sticker on the back.
4: No, I do not.
7: No, he just has 45-47
4: spray paint. I have none of those. Anyway, but the guy, like, I wanted to fight him.
7: As you should have.
4: So instead,
6: did you start giving like double birds back at him?
4: I'm like, I gave him the, what the hell, bro?
7: What did I do?
4: Two hands out like that, and he's just like, his hands are out the window, like flipping.
6: Oh my god!
4: Double birds.
6: Roll a window down and throw it out.
4: I rode his ass and I followed him all the way. I even went past where I lived and I followed him. Like I thought, what would Luis Diaz do? Yeah. And then I realized what I was doing, and then I quickly whipped off and went into my neighborhood.
6: I mean, as you're tailgating him home. What's he doing? Is he in the rearview mirror, like giving him a hand gesture?
4: Yeah, crazy hand
6: gesture. What are you doing?
4: Yeah, and then I just whipped around. I got out of there. I didn't want him to follow him to my house.
7: No, what you got to do is you got to like point at him, and so he knows I'm following you, and then get like a hairbrush or something that looks like you're brandishing a firearm.
4: And a fake, like I wanted to go, bloop, like I wanted to pull him over, like whoop, whoop, one of those. That's all we need. That would avoid all. I just want, you know, I'm like, hey, folks, sometimes people change lanes by accident. You don't need to flip people. Like, if I was a psychopath with a gun, he's a dead guy.
7: You should be a psychopath with a gun. You'd be funnier.
4: I have, but I don't carry it in a car.
6: Well, that's the next step.
7: You know what, Tesla? You got to come out with those. What are those?
4: So Gina tells
6: me. Saw blades on
4: Gina
6: the
4: says
6: rims?
4: That I am
7: no,
4: a.
7: No, the guns, the turrets. Oh. They need to add turrets to the.
4: I need a James Bond car.
7: Yeah.
4: But Gina says that I'm a magnet for these a-holes and the Karens. And the Karens of the world.
6: Twice in the same day?
4: Yeah. I mean, like, come on. But I, like, neither one of those. I'm, Your Honor. I'm pleading completely innocent to both of those.
6: Well, we don't know what you did, and you don't either, to get the guy angry. I mean, maybe you almost ran him off the road.
4: There's no
6: but
4: chance.
6: But still, brake checking, I've never understood. Like, you want to cause an accident?
7: Yeah, that's not your fault,
4: like,
7: though.
4: Like, he laid out, well, he threw it in front of me. Like, he almost stopped on I-95.
7: Yeah, it's the move. It's a good move. It's a smart economic play.
6: Don't tell me you
7: No, because I get into enough accidents that I cause. Like, I feel like if I brake checked, they'd have a dash cam and I'd still get hit. Like, I don't have a good history.
4: Anyway.
6: I bought a bunch of fireworks the other day driving to the Carolinas, and I got a big box of stink bombs. And I'm looking at them yesterday thinking to myself, you know, this would be perfect to keep in the passenger seat of the car. Somebody pisses me off, I throw it at the car because it's the glass ones. It breaks. Now their car stinks for the next year.
7: That's a smart
4: move.
7: Does
4: it need to get into the car?
6: No, if it just gets on it. It's going to stink.
4: What is a stink bomb? I don't even know.
6: You never got a stink bomb as a kid?
4: No.
7: It's his car with
6: I'll bring him in tomorrow.
4: No.
6: We're not going to break him open, but you can look at him.
4: Okay, thanks. I get
6: show and tell on the show.
4: What if it goes off by accident?
6: You'd have to break it. I mean, it could. It could. But you'd have to break the glass.
4: Probably not a good idea to bring it in here unless we throw it in Enrique's studio, which
7: would
4: be hilarious.
7: Oh, now we're talking. Yes. I get fired for that for sure. I won't even be here.
4: It's 7:51. We should break. But let's just recapping here. What we're asking people to leave us messages on the iHeartRadio app and tell us what your weird grandparent name is. What is yours? Ginkgo Biloba?
7: Ginkgo Biloba. Gueco, Gueca.
4: Oh, yeah. That's...
7: I had Abu and Biba.
4: Yeah.
7: Oma and Opa.
4: Yeah. And then, Mike, you didn't say what yours were.
6: The weirdest one was just Pop-Pop, which isn't really weird.
4: No.
8: And I had a Pop-Pop.
4: Wendy, what were yours?
8: Pop-Up, Granny, Gramps.
4: Oh,
8: my mom.
4: Granny is not very Jewish. Granny's very middle America or southern, like Beverly Hillbillies granny, right?
8: Well, we had a granny nanny. Does that make it better?
4: That's hilarious. Granny nanny?
8: Yeah, granny nanny.
4: Oh, my God. Nice. All right, and also the random question of the day.
6: Sorry, I was not prepared for the question of the day.
4: Would you drink?
2: It's time for Paul's random question of the day.
4: Would you drink your significant other's bathwater for $1,000? Again, messages could be left. But now I've secured what they're saying is 10 questions for 60 seconds. The Castronovo $1,000 minute is here. How good are you? Can you answer 10 questions? Can you do it in 60 seconds? Will I pay you $1,000? Yesterday's guy got to number 9.
6: So
4: number
6: close.
4: 9. Number 9. Today,
6: number 9.
4: Not so much. I don't know. The number's 833-305-PAUL. Caller 41 gets to play.
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0: $1,000 Minute.
1: Damn, that was quick. Would you go in a trash can in the sales office?
2: First time.
3: All right, good morning. Yeah, this is the, I just tested Luis Diaz. I asked him those 10 questions. I think you got to number 8. Very, very good.
4: Yeah, man, that 8 got me, though.
3: Well, these questions are randomly generated by a computer program. Nah, I write them. But anyway, some guy named Will in Fort Lauderdale is joining the Paul Castronovo show for the Castronovo $1,000 Minute, where I got to pay you. I got to pay you.
4: Me?
3: I got to pay you, Will, if you can answer these questions. I hate doing it.
5: My name is Steve.
3: How the hell did you get Will?
1: Yeah, I don't know how I got Will then.
5: I don't know.
1: Sorry, Steve.
5: That's all right.
3: Steve, will you win? See?
5: Let's go.
3: Okay, man. First, though, I'll ask you the random question of the day. Would you drink your significant other's bathwater for $1,000? She or he gets a quick rinse, and they sit in the bathwater for 20 minutes. Would you drink it?
5: Why not?
3: Okay. Seems like you're a
5: kid. Yeah, why not? For $1,000, why not?
3: And what did you call your grandparents?
5: My mom and pop-pop.
3: Mom.
5: Yeah.
3: That's at first.
5: Mom.
3: All right.
1: Yeah. I heard that, though.
3: All right.
1: That's not that uncommon, right?
4: Well, I guess it's your mom's mom.
3: Mom's mom.
5: No, my dad's mom. And that's my confusing. Grandfather on that side was called Big Daddy.
3: There you go, Big Daddy.
1: Big Daddy.
5: I don't know.
3: That's awesome. Yeah. Wow.
5: I'm not playing again.
3: I would go with Big Daddy.
4: Again. Big Daddy's pretty
3: Yo,
4: lit.
3: Yo, Big Daddy, what up?
1: That's got sexual overtones.
3: No. Oh, okay. I want to be called Playa.
1: That's weird, too.
3: All right. Let me get my clock. Mike Anderson, are you somewhat ready?
1: The clock is out.
3: All right. I got to get my clock. My clock's ready to go, too. Oh, you got the bell and the buzzer?
1: The bell is out.
3: Okay. Here we go. Will Steve, whatever the hell your name is, are you ready?
5: Let's go.
3: All right. How many sides does a triangle have? Go.
5: 3.
3: Number 2. What bird is the largest bird in the world?
5: Eagles?
3: No, no.
5: I don't know.
3: Well, get the hell out.
1: Clearly,
5: I hate birds.
3: Okay, doesn't mean you don't know
5: they freak me out.
3: Birds are odd. They look like dinosaurs, but I'm not going to let you go until you answer the question. Because think of a big bird and not the
1: maybe
3: one.
1: Maybe one that doesn't fly.
4: Yeah, remember, not all birds fly.
3: They got big,
4: some are
3: they
4: fast.
3: Got long legs, you know.
5: An ostrich?
3: So, yeah, that would be a bird.
5: Oh, I guess.
1: Could you imagine
3: if
5: I thought the birds, like, they would have to fly, but I guess you're right.
1: Imagine if they did fly.
3: Did I say name a bird that flies?
5: Well, wait a minute, hold on. Isn't there another name for a bird that flies, though? I'm just putting it out there. I'm not being difficult and just being fair because
3: no, I
5: a
3: think
5: bird
3: difficult is the would be appropriate.
4: You're saying there's flightless birds and birds that can fly like a but they're both
5: yeah,
4: birds.
5: Isn't there a different
4: no they're
5: they?
4: Both birds.
3: They're birds, buddy.
5: All right. I'm just asking.
3: Well, you know, I'm glad you're asking. You heard it, right?
4: I did hear
3: okay.
4: The accent. Yeah.
5: I heard it.
3: Goodbye.
5: I got it. Goodbye. Have a great day,
3: goodbye,
5: guys.
3: Will. Will Steve win? No, is the answer. Well, that was easy. 3.
4: I didn't expect it that quick.
3: I did not either. I thought, you know, trust me, I want the first 3 to 4 questions to be so easy. He didn't get number 2. Wow. I guess the clock. The clock ticks and people freak out.
4: Or people just hate birds.
1: What's happened before?
3: I never heard anyone say
1: people
3: I hate
1: said,
3: birds.
1: Like,
4: my dad hates birds.
3: You know what bird I hate? I hate the mockingbird that sometimes nests by my home and thinks it's a good idea to dive bomb me.
4: Oh, because it mocks you and it says, hey, rigatoni, cacciatella, prosciutto,
3: cacciatella.
4: What did I say?
3: I don't know what that is, but I want some.
4: It's the cheese, right?
3: Cacciatella.
1: My dad used to keep a slingshot by the door and...
3: Yeah, for the mockingbird?
1: Or any kind of bird that was getting into his plants.
3: Right.
1: I mean, it would never. It would just scare.
4: That was
1: him
4: his
1: off.
4: Aim.
1: Although there were times where he was accurate. He never stopped talking about hitting one in flight one time.
3: Wendy,
4: oh, that's lit.
3: Wendy, when your oldest someday gets married and has a kid, what's your grandma name going to be?
2: Glamma. Something.
3: Glamma.
2: I don't know. We got to think of something good.
3: Kardashian of you.
2: I don't know. Something that's not too old.
3: All right. Go ahead. Let's do the news. Let's see. Wendy Grossman, folks.
2: All right. Well, Paul, heads up on this one. About road rage, a Weston man is arrested for punching a teen driver over a horn honk near Bonaventure Boulevard. He's now facing a first-degree felony of burglary with assault. 56-year-old John Alamanasid was driving his Alfa Romeo near Bonaventure and Royal Palm Boulevard when a teen driver in a Genesis honked his horn at him repeatedly. The arrest report says he then got out of his car, walked to the teen's car, punched him in the face. He's being held on a $20,000 bond.
3: What was he thinking? Why would you punch a teen? What did the kid do? He honked his horn at him?
2: Honked his horn repeatedly at him.
3: People need to chill out, man.
4: I think that's the same guy that got you yesterday.
3: He was just in a bad mood. Terrorizing.
2: Honestly, it's this heat. People can't deal with the heat.
3: They're in their cars with ACs, but you're right. The heat does suck.
2: That's what it is, I think. Right. Yeah, well, this one sounds like it's something out of a Florida school, but it's not. Penn State has a serious problem on its hand. 14 people have been charged in a reported cocaine trafficking operation involving two fraternities. Prosecutors say two students went to Philadelphia, New York, and bought cocaine in bulk. Then they brought it back to State College, where investigators say it was cut, packaged, and sold to students. But here's the really disturbing part. Some of the fraternity pledges were reportedly forced to help do this as part of their indoctrination.
3: What?
2: Into the crack. Yes.
1: These are useful skills in life. You know, they're helping the kids.
3: Were they had to, like, baggy it up and whatnot?
2: Yeah.
3: Put it in the vial?
2: They had to cut it, baggy it. Wait, 13 of the people are Penn State students. The 14th is one of their dads.
3: Nice. Oh, man. Wow.
2: Yeah.
4: Well, someone's got to teach them a little
3: Penn
4: bit.
3: Penn State, first Sandusky, now this.
2: Yep.
3: Remember,
2: and then
3: we've got a couple of scandals up there. Wow.
4: We are. You know who went to Penn State? O.J. McDuffie.
3: I know. And so yeah, not just O.J., but Seth. Jimmy Cefalo as well.
2: Jimmy Cefalo.
3: Yeah. Yep. And my buddy's son got, he was at Colorado playing for Dion. And NIL called. Penn State took him. McPherson.
4: Nice.
3: Kid's a beast.
2: Oh, yeah. Did you watch that show on Netflix with Dion? Or I think it was on Netflix. It was great.
3: Nah.
2: Oh, The Coach or something? Primetime, I think it was called, actually. Primetime, The Coach. I don't know. You guys should watch it.
3: A little of him goes a long way.
1: Small just doses. A few
2: Not the whole series. Just a couple of episodes. All right. We got a plane crazy for you this morning.
6: It's plane crazy.
3: Wow.
2: Yeah. Two airplanes at Chicago O'Hare International are reporting tire damage in two separate incidents yesterday, prompting an FAA investigation.
3: Wait.
2: An American Airlines flight from New York's LaGuardia blew two tires out while landing there yesterday.
3: God.
2: And then just a few hours later, a United flight from Omaha, Nebraska suffered tire damage also upon arrival.
3: So are they coming in hot? Put your earphones on so you can hear me, please.
2: I hear you.
3: All right. So, because to smash two tires upon
1: somebody
3: landing,
1: throwing screws on the runway or something.
3: No, I'm sure that can't. How would they get there?
1: Yeah,
3: can't get
1: I'm
3: to
1: sure
3: a
1: it's
3: runway.
1: Not the case.
3: Well, I had two friends fly out of Chicago yesterday. They just so happened to be on the same flight. Weird, right?
4: Oh, that's cool.
1: Yeah.
3: Yeah. My buddy's on the plane. He's like, Steve? Like, whoa, Larry. And runs into my other friend, Steve. But they were leaving O'Hare. These are two planes coming into O'Hare.
2: Mm-hmm.
3: I mean, and both of them blew tires. That can't be.
2: Yep.
3: Does it have something to do with the heat on the, you know, the.
2: That's what I was thinking. The heat.
1: Oh, it's so hot.
3: I don't know what about here. They would just melt.
4: Can't be the heat. Because of what you just said, the South Florida planes would be blowing up like crazy.
3: Yeah, that's weird, man.
1: Or maybe it was the weather. You know, it was just a rough landing for both of them.
3: Well, know what? Think about this, though. Because once those planes land, you know, there's thousands of passengers waiting to get on those planes to leave, or hundreds. But once you blow a tire on a plane,
1: that plane's done
3: for the
1: day.
3: Done.
1: Yeah.
3: It's not like they guys, all right, bring out the tire and jack it in. Jack the thing up. And
4: they don't have a jack for airplanes, do they?
3: They must, but it's probably not a quickie. Do they have tires just laying around?
4: Well, what do you think? Because planes fly, you don't even need a jack. Just fly it a little bit.
3: I told you guys, I was on an island in the Bahamas. I think my Andros or one of them. And we were there for a few days, and my buddy chartered a plane to get us out of there. And here comes the plane. We're all on the runway waiting to go, you know, like a 10-seater. And I remember that like it was yesterday. Yeah, man, that plane's coming in real hot. He's coming in too hot, man. He's coming in. Boom! Blows two tires.
7: Oh,
3: damn. Yeah, no one leaving today, man. You're here. It was Labor Day weekend. My buddies all had to get back to work. Ironically enough, my buddy owned, it was Jay from EF Tire. He's like,
4: oh my God,
3: we're screwed here. I go, call that one shipped over. You know, he's like, yeah, right. We don't have airplane tires. Anyway, yeah. How do we get out of Andrus? Like Labor Day Sunday night or Monday night. We had worked, all of us had to work Tuesday morning. And we had to find a 4-seater, 6-seater, whatever it was, to get the 6 of us to Nassau, where we arranged a big Bahamas Air flight back to Fort Lauderdale. A day later, we had to stay in some dump. It's awful. But anyway, point is,
4: you didn't enjoy it. You didn't enjoy one more day.
3: No, I missed the radio show, and I had you guys were filling in. Who the hell?
4: Ron
3: couldn't do it. God only knows. Anyway, what else, Wendy?
2: All right. Well, you know you're not allowed to put your cell phone on speaker mode when you're in certain airplanes now. Well, a restaurant in Oakland Park is doing the same thing. New Moon Pizza Pie now has a sign outside its door that says no speakerphone allowed inside buildings. And I honestly think we should probably use this at the doctor's office. You guys, everywhere I go now, doctor's office, gas station, wherever, people are on their phones, but on speaker.
3: Who?
2: And then you hear everything.
3: Talking to other people on speaker?
2: Yes.
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2: I guess they don't want to put their phone up to their ear and go like this if they're doing something else. It's crazy. You guys haven't noticed it?
3: No. But if I do, I'll be quick. Listen, I got on the plane the other day to come home, and I didn't realize that. I was watching a movie on my iPad.
1: And and it wasn't connected.
3: And it was blaring, and the flight attendant grabbing my shoulder. Hey,
4: oh
3: hey.
4: My God.
3: But I have my
4: you're like, I can't hear you. My headphones are in.
3: I'm like, what? That's so embarrassing. And I'm sure everybody hated me, but it wasn't on purpose.
1: I hope it was not like a sex scene.
3: I'm not watching that on a plane. It was Reacher, dude.
4: He doesn't have a Game of Thrones scene?
3: He does have. I mean, he is. I told you, he's shirtless is unbelievable. All right. What else? That's it for the news for today. 8:13.
2: That's it for the news for this hour.
3: I think we got Ralph Pagano coming up. But first, Florida man or not. On the line, tickets to see Jefferson Starship October 9th at the Parker. Are you ready? 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You'll need the phone number, which is 833-305-PAUL. 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

0: it? Or is it? You don't know. Today, well, I mean, here comes the Florida Man. The singers are like, you don't know. The game is
1: change the song.
0: The game is Florida Man or not. We're just assuming that this idiot is a Floridian.
2: We need to add that to the end and say, here comes the Florida Man.
0: Or is it? Sean O. What's up? Sean's in Plantation. Bar's open. Sean, random question of the day. Would you drink your significant other's bathwater for $1,000?
2: That's what we're serving at this open bar.
3: Absolutely.
0: All right.
2: My guy.
0: Dirty bunch of dirty people. My wife
1: That's
0: ruined
1: a thousand
0: me.
1: Bucks.
0: Gina ruined me, didn't she?
2: Yeah. Yeah, she you should make me, this quick.
0: I've become a germaphobe type. Well, Sean, the Jefferson Starship playing at the Parker, if you will, on October 9th. You're going for those tickets right now. If you could tell us if this person is a Florida man, woman, or not. Are you ready?
3: Ready.
0: So a parking company had to apologize to this lady after she got a parking ticket for staying too long in a supermarket parking lot the other day, the day she died, and was brought back to life. This is the craziest story. She's 54 years old. She collapsed in the parking lot, in a supermarket parking lot. Her father said, hey, staff was quick to provide assistance. Privacy screens went up. A stranger took control, performed chest compressions. They couldn't find a pulse. She regained her pulse. The stranger melted away. The ambulance arrived on the scene. It was an unbelievable moment. I guess her heart stopped, and momentarily she was technically dead. They took her to the hospital by ambulance. They left the car in the parking lot, which had been there for 90 minutes, but it wasn't moved for 5.5 hours, and they ended up giving her a ticket.
2: No.
0: Yes. They complained. They went on and they appealed it, and they did not waive it, but they reduced it to $30.
2: That's crazy.
0: That is unbelievable. I mean,
1: it's good to see they're enforcing their laws.
0: Oh, my God. I mean, the lady had a heart attack. Anyway, is this a Florida dead woman or not?
3: I'm thinking, because they use privacy screens, we wouldn't mess with that in Florida. This is not a Florida man.
0: A brilliant deduction, and you're right. It happened in fabulous Auckland, New Zealand. Sometimes,
1: international.
0: Sometimes Florida man goes international, especially when you're struggling. Can't find a story.
2: Everyone on Florida's on their best behavior all of a sudden.
1: Yeah, it's too hot to go outside.
0: Congratulations, my friend.
3: All right, thank you.
0: Enjoy
3: one for
0: the
3: one.
0: Starship. Yeah, October 9th, that's what. It'll be nice and cool out, maybe. Probably not.
3: Yeah. Oh, let's hope. I love the Parker.
2: Probably. Yeah, but it's an indoor.
1: Yeah, it's right. It's inside, right?
2: It's not the idea.
0: No, I know. It's still, you know, you put a sweater on, you want to go out.
2: Go out to eat, like, at an outside
0: bar. You know,
2: it's
0: so funny. Hold on, Sean. So I packed up, like, all my clothes from my house in Maine, and after 20 years, I had clothes there, and it was great, because I would leave for the summer, and never I brought my iPad.
2: You don't have to pack, yeah.
0: But I had a nice little, you know, I'm a clothes horse, as you know. And I had a little bit of a wardrobe up there. I'm like, oh, I like this piece. I'm going to mix and match. Anyway, I shipped a bunch of clothes home. And I realized I shipped home like two or three jackets, winter jackets.
2: Not
0: and then I put
2: those.
0: Them in my closet last night. I never wear a jacket here.
2: Just toss them.
0: I have so many beautiful coats.
1: Yeah, my girlfriend's daughter bought a bunch of clothes for college up in Tallahassee, which does get a little cold. And I'm like, God, I miss the days where I could buy zip-up hoodies and sweaters and hats. Like all the we miss out on all the fall and winter gear.
0: I know. We don't have fall. We go straight from – we really don't have winter. We just have fall, right?
1: Right. And there's rarely ever need to put on any kind of long sleeve. I know the kids put hoodies on and $9 on winter gear.
2: No, but get two nice sweaters so you can
0: – I got four or five,
2: that's
0: six
2: as long as they
0: sweaters.
2: Last.
0: They sit there. I never get to wear them. And then I got like a bunch of half zips.
2: That's too many.
0: I mean, I got half zips. They were pretty good because you can wear them in the building. You know a half zip?
2: Yeah.
0: Then I got like some nice shacket-type shirt jackets. And then I got all these, like, I got wet, rainy rain jackets, windbreakers. I don't know what I'm about, like, when?
2: Yeah.
0: I have a leather jacket I haven't worn in 7 years.
2: My brother-in-law works for the Clippers, so he's like, you know, you're...
0: L.A. Clippers?
2: Yeah. He's their sports psychologist.
0: You get tickets?
2: Yeah, I can.
0: All right, cool.
2: Yeah, he's... So that's one of my teams now, and he got me a quarter zip of the Clippers, and
0: I
2: was like,
0: "I thought your brother-in-law hated you."
2: This is the one that likes me.
0: Oh, okay, cool.
2: And he got me a quarter zip of the Clippers, and I'm like, what am I going to do with this? I was like,
1: that was Wendy.
2: That was Wendy laughing. Yeah, I'm like, oh, brother, you know I live in Miami. Why would you give me a t-shirt? Give me a Clippers t-shirt that I can work out in. It's like, oh, but you're right.
0: I even brought a jacket to Cleveland. Never took it out of my hotel room.
2: You brought one?
0: I didn't know it was going to be cold.
2: Brother, I walked out of that tunnel of the train in Cleveland. And to feel cold a little bit, well, I was like, "This is why you moved to Maine."
0: I came from Maine. And it was just like so. It was like 6 a.m. flight, and it was like 50 on the way to the airport. I'm like, "Oh my god!" All right, let me pose this one to you guys. This is my dog park poop dilemma. So in my development, hey Ralph.
4: Hello, Paul.
0: In my development. Ralph Pagano, everybody. In my development,

0: We have they put they have it's a very wooded area. They built a dog park, and it's cute as hell.
1: A lot of shade.
0: It's under the trees. There's a they put the fake grass. The, what do you call that?
1: The turf,
0: AstroTurf or whatever. It's fenced in, and there are they even have an automatic dog watering thing where the dog can walk over and water. You press a button, water
1: get fill water.
0: It.
1: Yeah,
0: it's awesome. And they have three posts with the plastic poop bags and perfect. Three garbage bags. Okay. There's also, a due to some neighbors who chose to not pick up the dog poop, they put a camera system in.
2: God, big brother, baby.
0: So, well, I mean...
1: No, be a better neighbor, baby.
0: So, I get back from my trip, and Sonny is like, he sees the dog park, and he loves it there.
1: He missed it.
0: He's in snip heaven. So, I go, you want to go to the dog park? And he just runs to the door. Like, so, I take him over to the dog park, and I get there. And I, what do I see? But three individual piles of dried flies on poop, not picked up. Now, what do you do then?
1: Which means the landscapers haven't been there to blow the leaves out recently.
0: No, no, no. That's not their job. It means someone was just in the dog park and left their dog poop. This is a Saturday. They're not blowing the leaves on the Saturdays.
1: Well, you said it was dried up, though.
0: Well,
1: that's a couple days.
0: It's hot out.
1: I guess it could cook
3: it's
1: quick.
3: Cooked dog
1: it's
3: feces.
1: Cooked.
0: Yeah. So,
4: in fact, they provide the trash bags right there, too.
0: Right. I took pictures of the individual poop spots and I sent them to the head of the HOA saying, look, I'm not trying to be a Karen here, but I just got to the dog park. And here's why you're going to be like, what are you doing?
1: Hmm?
0: I said, I don't want people to think that if I leave the dog park and they see me coming out, then they go in and there's three piles of poop. Who left it there? Me.
3: Well, I mean, if they have the cameras
1: not
3: on.
1: Your dog, you?
3: They'll see you come into the dog park with them existing there.
0: Yeah, okay, but
3: right?
0: That's not what the neighbor's going to think. They're immediately just going to assume. So I
3: oh, so there's somebody lingering outside within eyeshot of you.
0: Yeah, there's another neighbor. He's got his dog. He's waiting for me to leave or whatever. So am I supposed to pick up somebody else's disgusting dog crap? So I Frank texts me back. He's like, yeah. He goes, I'll look on the camera. I go, can you just tell me who it is? He goes, we keep that information private. I said, well,
3: you know what you need to do is put a you're right there. Put a camera on your house facing it. Catch this jackass.
0: I'm not that invested.
5: Karen.
3: Are you calling him a Karen, Ralph?
0: If I did that, it'd be Karen.
5: I mean, I was hoping that the rest of the story ended with it was Gina that walked out there with Sonny and she left the poop behind.
0: No,
5: that would be better.
0: We hate people that do that because it's like we're all like, who would do that? I don't know. I don't understand. First of all, you know there's a camera. There's 8,000 HOA emails that have gone out. So
1: they're giving you the bags.
0: Right.
1: They're giving you the trash cans.
0: Yeah.
5: Well, wait a second. Whatever happened to help thy neighbor, Paul? I mean, you pick up your own dog's poop.
0: Yeah.
5: You wipe your own butt every day. Why not picking up somebody else's poop? I mean, at this point, in for a penny, in for a pound.
0: Ralph's segment doesn't start for another 5 minutes.
1: Let's mute him.
0: You've never lived in a community. You don't know what it's like to live in a society.
5: What do you mean I never lived in a community? Of course I lived in a community.
0: Did you have a dog? No.
5: I did.
0: You're turning this around saying I should pick up this other guy's poop.
1: You don't have to.
5: I didn't turn it around, Paul. I just suggested that perhaps you could have.
0: You could
5: get upset. I'm just saying you could have.
0: So the HOA guy says, I'll get over there and pick it up. And I'm thinking to myself, why wouldn't you contact the people that did this and say, hey, we've got you on camera.
1: Go clean up
0: your mess because other people are there. And
5: the scarlet letter.
0: And I don't know what, yeah, but I mean, I think that's what he should
3: do.
0: I'm
3: telling you, if they did it once, they're going to do it again. That's why I need to install a Ring cam right on the park.
0: And what
5: do offenders.
3: You find out who did it, then you take the poop and then you stuff it in their mailbox.
0: I really want to do that.
1: You can do that, but I see what your guy is doing, the president. He cleans it up, then all of a sudden they get a letter in the mail. Hey, fecal sanitation fee. For cleaning up your dog's poop, and he charges them. It's an HOA. You can charge whatever you want. You can make your own rules. He's the president. You can't get him out. He charges $100 for $300, $100 for each poop that they left.
0: No, I really firmly believe there should be a charge.
1: I think so too.
0: And a fine or something because
4: I'm sure it's written in the bylaws.
0: There is, but it doesn't say anything about a fine. So if there's no fine, what's
3: vigilante justice is the next step.
5: There you go. Now we're talking. Right. That's what I want to hear. Vigilante justice in the HOA in Boca Raton about the dog poop.
1: If Mike buys you the ring, would you put it in?
0: I got my own ring. I can afford a ring.
1: Right, will you angle it to see it?
0: But then I have to have a wireless one?
1: Yeah.
5: What if I told you?
4: What are you going to do?
0: What?
5: What if we found out who it was, Paulie? Right. What if me and Diaz just found out who it was?
4: Yeah, exactly. What do you do next?
0: Hey, man.
1: Let Ralph and I deal with that. I think what Ralph is on, you give us free reign to pick the punishment.
0: I've already done everything I can possibly do by calling the president of the HOA, right?
1: Then let Ralph and I take care of
0: it. What are you going to do? Ralph, you know you can't have any more legal trouble. What about you, Lewis?
1: I can have all the legal trouble.
3: Like I said before, just take the poop, be like, hey, you left this here, throw it on their front door.
0: Just leave a note saying, hey, man, I thought...
3: You forgot this.
0: But then it's World War III.
3: I mean...
5: Yes!
3: Well, they started it, so...
0: I know.
5: We got a reality show. This is a reality show.
0: Tell me what to do, people. 87... No, what's our number again? I did it again.
1: 833-305-PAUL.
0: We have a new phone number. It's got my name on it, so you can't forget it, except I keep forgetting
1: you
0: it.
1: You do.
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2: Hey, Paul. Do you know that if you leave the dog poop in the grass, the bugs and the earth will take it back? Yeah, within a matter of a day or so.
3: That's all well and good. But it's
2: better than sitting in a trash can.
3: It's
2: to smell
3: turf.
2: That area.
3: It's fake grass. It just sits there.
2: Think about it.
3: Until perfect.
2: Be more resourceful.
3: No, I'm not going to be resourceful.
2: And is there anything you don't complain about?
3: Well, that might be true. But if you
4: have. Sonia.

0: open your close your mouth and open your ears, you'd have heard me tell you that it's fake grass.
1: Whoa.
0: And it just sits there. Son of a crap. People are telling me. If I didn't complain, we wouldn't have a show.
1: Thank goodness.
0: There's Chef Ralph Pagano. Little thing called Foodie Tuesday. Calling from his palatial estate in fabulous Asheville, North Carolina. Where, and he's sitting in the parking lot of a Home Depot. Looks like he's picking up...
2: Yeah, what are you picking up today? Mulch?
0: Workers. He's
3: getting... I've already got one of your family on the payroll, Paulie. Yeah. What I am doing is I am over here buying rock and drainage for my drain system. And then, you know, it just made me think as that woman was talking, she's so right, because I don't know if you remember, on a regular basis, I shovel poop of both goat and chicken variety, and my grass is growing lusher than it ever has. So, you know, maybe, Paul, you need to not have fake grass in the dog park, but real grass, and then let the earth take it back. Maybe you're just too fancy.
0: To be 100% completely clear, I don't own the freaking dog park. I'm just a neighbor who they put a dog park in. I go, oh, they put fake grass in, which, by the way, I don't know why. Why would you put fake? I guess it's easier to clean up.
4: Easier to maintain.
3: With a hose?
0: I really don't know the reason for that, because I like, you know, like a lot of my neighbors have fake grass. Not a fan. I think we're in Florida. We don't need fake grass, right?
2: Yeah, it's not Arizona.
0: Except, although, have you looked outside lately? I don't know.
2: You're about to need fake grass. We don't get any rain.
0: My grass is like peanut brittle at this point. Everything is dry. All my beautiful plants that I had.
4: My grass is vibrant green.
0: Is it really?
4: Yeah, because it's fake.
0: You got fake grass?
4: Yeah, in the townhouse backyard.
2: Nice.
0: Oh, that's disgusting. And
4: the problem with the fake grass is I sometimes if I'm doing a show or my wife's dealing with the dog and she's got the kids home, she doesn't want to walk it, she'll let it outside to pee and poop. The fake grass does not absorb the smell, get rid of the smell.
2: Don't tell me it smells like urine back there.
4: No. I go to Home Depot at least once a month to buy this spray, Simply Green. And it eliminates it, but it's a chore now I have to do. I imagine they have to do there because people are leaving the dog poop.
2: All that urine just building up over time.
0: Oh, God.
3: Yeah, you know, the truth is, at my Boca house, we had a mix of fake and real grass, right? So the fake grass was a little around the pool area, right? Because that's where you can't put real grass around the pool. It's going to get cooked from the salt or the chlorine, whatever. But in the summer, I'd have to water it because it would get too hot. And I couldn't walk on it. It would burn the bottom of my feet. So if we're going to go in the pool, I'd have to water the grass to walk on the grass.
0: I wonder how, I mean, certain beaches in South Florida, like going to the beach in the sand is God. I haven't been to the beach in ages here.
4: It's got to be hot.
3: Well, you got to run.
0: I remember I went to the, when I got married, we stayed at the Marriott on Fort Lauderdale Beach. And I walked out to the sand and they had like little sprinklers in one little area that just wet.
4: That's great.
0: The walkout area to the sand. But that's one thing that you got to wear shoes, right?
2: Yeah. Well, flip-flops.
3: Water shoes.
0: Can't walk in sand in flip-flops. I can't do it. I don't know why. I look stupid. Can we jump into the food segment here with Ralph? I have you ever heard of the Brat diet, you guys?
5: Yes.
4: Yeah, that's what you do when you're sick.
0: Yes. The cyclospora has caused people all over the country to do, you know, with the explosive diarrhea and all that, and excessive vomiting. And anyway, BRAT stands for bananas, rice, applesauce, toast.
4: Yeah.
0: Oh. How did you know that? I never knew that.
4: You give whenever one of my kids has a tummy bug, you put them on the BRAT diet.
0: They did a study and it doesn't work.
4: Don't tell me
0: that's what they're saying. Yeah.
4: My doctor's the one that told us about the BRAT diet.
0: Every doctor. There's limited research to support that this diet is the best to ease symptoms of a stomach bug or help to aid in digestive troubles.
5: That's crazy. This is all the pediatricians tell us as parents when our kids are sick.
0: The American Academy of Pediatrics no longer recommends a BRAT diet for children as it's too restrictive.
2: So what do we do? Like spinach and broccoli? Some good roughage?
4: Well, no roughage during the cyclosporiasis thing.
0: Apples and bananas contains fiber, which I'm just getting. It can firm up your stool, which I don't want to get gross here.
3: I mean, we talked about poop the whole last segment, Paul. I mean, I think the juice is already out of the lemon.
0: Stick to that plan for a day at most, but that diet should never be continued for more than 24 hours after the first episode of The Explosive You Know What. Brothy soups, oatmeal, boiled potatoes, saltine crackers, unsweetened dry cereals are also easy to digest. As you're able to keep more food down, slowly add back in more nutritious but still easily digestible foods like scrambled eggs. Mike, I'd like to see you try to eat a scrambled egg.
2: I can do it. I'm just going to dose it with ketchup.
0: When you're sick, cooked vegetables, skinless chicken. Why not the skin? Avoid alcohol, acidic foods, caffeine. Yeah, right. Dairy, sugar, fried or spicy foods. Focus on rehydrating with water, uncaffeinated tea. You know, but if you are hooked on caffeine like we are, you're going to get a headache. I think the caffeine headache is the worst headache there is. And then I think Wendy had the story yesterday that men who drank more coffee daily had significantly higher testosterone levels.
5: Yes, and looked leaner physiques.
2: It does boost your metabolism when you
0: heavier coffee drinkers have less body fat and more muscle, but they die at the age of 40 because of aneurysm. No, I'm kidding. I don't know what coffee stories are true and which ones are total BS, because there's a different one every day.
4: They're on different sides,
0: Which leads
5: I'm trying to figure out what's better than the brat diet if your kid has stomach issues. Like, it's very bland. Isn't that how you're trying to eat?
3: Well, the broth and the boiled potato makes perfect sense, right? The broth is good because it gets you some liquid in the body. It gets permeated through all the different core cavities that it's going through. The potato, give them a little something to grab onto. So from a chef perspective, I give thumbs up to the broth potato diet.
0: Yeah, that's what Gina always made for us. Like, whenever we're sick, she'll make, like, some kind of bland soup, chicken.
2: Whatever. I mean, matzo ball would probably be great.
0: Oh, yeah.
2: Put a big fat matzo ball.
0: Except for the whole flavor.
3: Come on, Wendy.
5: That's Jewish penicillin right there. It's
0: chicken soup when you're sick. There's nothing like, all right, Ralph, do you have a roast today?
3: Well, you know what? I do have a roast today. We were going to talk about it the other day, and then we skipped over it. But it's about being fashionably late.
4: Attaboy. Cubans.
3: Yeah.
0: Is this being a good thing or
4: a
0: bad thing?
4: It's a good thing. It better be a good thing.
0: My friends that are late, my Cuban friends, are the worst people on the planet because you have no respect for anybody else. If you have to be somewhere and I have to wait, we had one friend, God bless her, I loved her to death, Cuban,
4: of course,
0: that we had to lie and tell her that reservations were at 7 when they're in fact they were at 8.
4: That's the move.
3: Oh, yeah.
4: You got to do it.
0: So I don't know why the Cuban time thing is a thing, but anyway, Ralph, go ahead.
3: Here's the thing, right? There is whether it's the Cuban people time, whether it's I don't want to get there first, whatever it is. Paulie, you host a lot of parties. I've come to parties at your house. I mean, I don't get invited most recently, but I used to get invited a lot. And you have the New Year's Eve party. As you know, I have the Thanksgiving. We do the Super Bowl. There's times that parties start, 4 p.m., 5 p.m., 6 p.m. There's a reason that the host has a party start at a particular time, because that's when everything is ready. That's when the drinks are ready. The food is ready. So then what about a guy like Luis that's coming in? He says he's coming in from Port St. Lucie when he's really in Miami, walking his dog on his plastic turf behind the house. And we're going to have dinner at 7 o'clock. And he shows up at 8:30. He goes, oh, yeah, yeah,
4: that's
3: I come
4: not
3: to house. I got the croquetas.
4: That's not fashionably late. That is late.
0: Well, what's your number? You can be late.
4: Well, it depends for the event.
0: Like our show. Hold on, Ralph. Our show starts at 6. Today he waltzed in about quarter after.
4: No.
2: And it was very fashionable.
4: No.
0: But work is not something you want to toy with being late.
4: I think a dinner, definitely work. But I think a dinner plans, especially if it's going out to eat, maybe at someone's house you can be a little late. But going out to eat, you got plans to meet up at 7:30 at Chili's. You're going to Chili's. You're going to be there at 7:15. Try and get the table started. But if it's like a party, you're going to a buddy's house.
2: Yeah.
4: And they say, oh, come on over around 8. You get there around 8:15.
2: I say it's offensive if you get there at 8.
4: If it's a kid's birthday party.
0: I don't need people there, the first ones. Right, I hate being the first one. I'll sit out in the freaking street in my car.
4: Now, dinner party's different than birthday party. To me, birthday party, you don't show up until half an hour after the posted time.
0: If you're 30 minutes late for a dinner party,
4: dinner party's ridiculous.
0: F you.
4: Yeah, you're out. You're not eating.
0: We're already going to eat, yeah.
4: But for a birthday party, 30 minutes.
3: Yeah, but did the dinner party have cocktails before, some past hors d'oeuvres, Paulie, right? We go to your house, you know, there's a spread out. You got the Papa's Pilar drink in the carafe. There's some food out, and there's some noshing going on. Me, you, we're there, we're having a good time. But then, you know, Jeff Stein rolls up, you know, 40 minutes later. Are you mad at him? But we didn't sit down yet.
0: He didn't even show up for my birthday. Didn't call.
2: Oh, you speak
3: of
2: the devil.
3: All right, shifting gears. What about no show?
0: What happened?
2: Dr. Jeff Stein just texted me. Paul was late for his Passover
1: dinner.
0: That's a big lie.
1: Remember that?
3: Really?
0: You know the story.
2: Yeah, no. Couldn't start it.
4: I don't know the story.
0: He told me to be there at like Sunday.
4: Oh, yeah, and then they got hungry.
0: I got there, they got and they were already there an hour before me. I was mortified. I blame him for that one. Hold on. Belky's in Miami has an answer for what you should eat if you're sick. Go ahead, Belk.
6: Hi, almost every Cuban in Miami, if they're having some kind of stomach virus or your kid or whatever, it doesn't matter. It doesn't even matter if it's in Miami. It's just a Cuban thing. It's malanga. Malanga is a root. I don't know what the translation of it is in English, but it's a root. It's very simple. Malanga.
4: Malanga.
6: Malanga.
4: Malanga. Yes.
0: What is the
6: malanga.
0: Difference?
2: Malanga.
0: Malanga.
6: It's
4: Belkis.
0: Gracias.
4: Belkis. Do you like malanga?
6: I love malanga. That's it's crazy. Actually, all you do is boil it. You make it with a little bit of salt and a little bit of olive oil, and it's good to go.
0: Is
6: and I'm
0: like
6: telling you, this thing is pure.
4: No, because you eat it like a soup.
6: It's very similar.
0: All right. Thank you.
6: It's very similar.
0: Wow. That's awesome. What?
4: It's the worst. I've always preferred being sick over taking the malanga that my family makes me. It's like, oh, take the malanga. You're sick. I'm like, nah. I'd rather suffer. I hate malanga.
0: Ralph, we do appreciate your 60-second roast, all your expertise, and thank you for your time. Ladies and gentlemen, Chef Ralph Pagano. Now, and I'll see you for Christmas or whatever. Or Thanksgiving.
3: I got your kid.
0: Mike Anderson, are we going to play Back in Time today?
2: It is time to go back in time here shortly.
0: All right,
2: and today, we're going to focus on old school struggles that the kids today would not know anything about.
0: Oh, I love this stuff.
2: They would not be able to handle it.
0: Back in time. Next.
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1: Oh, we're back.
2: I'm sorry.
1: You gotta share that video.
2: One of these days.
1: Please, God.
2: You know, things happen off the air, and Luis Diaz challenged me as a singer, and I pulled up some old video, and Mike Anderson's having a coronary.
1: Well, because the videos went from good to not so good. You showed me the hot stuff in the beginning, and then right by the time we're coming back from commercial, you...
3: It sounds like you're like half a bottle of Jack deep.
2: I wasn't.
3: Up there singing.
2: Speaking of Instagram, the Paul Castronovo Show Instagram is pretty good. I posted a reel yesterday of Sonny's big adventure, my dog. Sonny coming back.
3: That airline looks sweet.
2: JSX. Dog airline. The dog airline is the greatest. Would you consider it?
4: I don't know if my dogs are... would behave on the... I don't know.
2: There is a giant big ass... My dog is 30 pounds, so too big to go in a carrying case under a seat. You know, those little lap dogs, they're perfect. If they sit in that thing and they go to sleep. So I have to get them a big... Like, how big is your dog? 40, 50 pounds?
3: 35 pounds.
2: Yeah, there's no way they're going 20. In one of those things, right?
3: Yeah,
4: it would be tight.
2: That'd and
4: be
2: I'm never going to ever put my dog underneath again... In baggage, because they die there. It's really bad.
3: Yeah, every year there's a story about some dog dying.
2: It's too hot.
5: I'm not that lucky.
2: God, you're mean.
4: Sick.
2: Sick. Would you put a dog under there?
5: Well, my dog's too big to go in the seat.
2: That's where this airline... The problem with JSX is they don't... East Coast, they fly limited spots, but you can... I think each plane you can get five dogs on. So you got to book them reasonably early.
3: Oh, so there's other people just flying.
2: It's not just a dog plane. But I mean,
3: I thought it was just all dogs.
2: If you look at the video, it's a really cool plane. It's like 30 seats and five dogs and everybody else.
6: Any of the dogs barking at each other, going nuts, or were they all good?
2: In the waiting area, someone with, of course, the little tiniest dog with the biggest
4: little Bichon,
2: little mouth. But it was weird. Once on the plane, it was very quiet. But I remember the first time I took him. Sonny barked at something, and the lady comes over, the flight attendant, is like, you need to quiet him down. I'm like,
4: don't tell me, tell him.
2: How do you shut a dog
3: Don't tell off? Me.
2: You're
3: talking to me.
2: Yeah, like Gina's like, be quiet now, quiet, quiet. Like, he doesn't know what that quiet means. Like, he's like,
3: I'll take a barking dog over a crying baby any day of the
2: All
3: week.
2: All day Pill. Long, yeah. All right.
5: I'll take noise-canceling headphones.
2: Anyway, check out the Paul Castronovo Show Instagram. It's a really cool reel. But first, we're going back in time.
3: Yeah, old school struggles that would break the youth today that we had to deal with. I think most of us, I think even Diaz, you probably dealt with some of these. We'll start with number one.
2: Wait. I think we have a jingle.
3: Oh, well, I played it coming out, but we'll play it again here.
2: We're back in time. That's all. I need, for some reason, a production piece.
5: Of course.
2: Yeah, and plus Huey Lewis puts me in a great mood. And I love that movie, Back to the Future.
3: Oh, is this in Back to the Future?
2: Yeah, man.
3: I didn't realize that. Like in the end credits?
2: It's the theme of the whole thing.
3: Was it?
2: Yeah.
3: Back to the Future, the trilogy?
6: They play it when he's riding the hoverboard, I think.
2: Right.
3: Oh.
6: Yeah. Huh.
3: Go back
2: and thank you, Wendy. God bless, Wendy.
3: Thank God you're here.
2: She verifies me.
3: All right, number one.
6: We're the oldies here.
2: Right.
3: Back in the day, back in time, you just have to wait by the phone for a call. Like, you couldn't, remember, you wouldn't leave the house because somebody was supposed to call you, especially when you're dating, like, if you're waiting for a girl to call you back.
2: The worst. Yeah.
3: Then your mom's about to call your aunt, and you're like, hey, I'm waiting on a call.
2: Yeah.
5: How many of these are phone call related?
3: Just two.
5: Just two? Okay, then I'll wait for this one. No, because, like, I came up before caller ID, and I remember my mom would be like, hey, like, every time I was left home alone and my grandparents called, I had to, like, be like, yeah, no, they're just napping because they didn't want my grandparents to know they left me home alone.
3: They make you lie.
2: That is
5: And
2: hilarious.
5: I had to lie to my grandparents and be like,
2: abuela?
5: Yeah, yeah, mom and dad are just napping.
2: You
5: what do you
2: lie
5: need?
2: To papito?
5: Yeah, yeah, yeah. To Abo and Oma and Biba.
2: No, pa cuatro.
3: Yeah, that was great when caller ID first came around.
2: Yeah.
3: Because you had no clue. You couldn't see anything, not even the number.
2: Yeah, I forgot about waiting by the phone call for a call. That was terrible.
5: How did that work? Would, like, you see each other in person and be like, hey, tonight, 8 o'clock, right after Friends, I'm giving you a call.
2: I don't remember how it wasn't after. We had cell phones after Friends, I think, right?
5: Don't know. That's just an old show.
3: Probably. That was about cell phone
2: I don't
3: era.
2: Even know how we...
6: Mid friends.
2: We left messages. Hey, call me back when you get in. I'll be around. I'll be standing by a payphone for 7 hours. All right, what else?
3: All right, number two, you had to write everything down by hand. You couldn't just do a, like Paul does, his iPhone and have it added to his notes.
2: Yeah, it really helps. Typing everything sucks with my big old fat ass
3: recipes,
2: fingers.
3: Directions, all of that. Number three, you actually used to have to go to a library back in the day when you were in school. Remember going to do a research paper?
2: Oh, yeah. I guess you're right. Well, we had, I don't know about Wendy, but we had an Encyclopedia Britannica's at home in the hutch.
3: Oh, yeah.
2: Every family had encyclopedias, and people, which is interesting because if you think about it, you know, the information was ended when it was written.
5: Like, yeah.
2: There was nothing added to it. So it was, you know, it ended it like if you got the encyclopedia, someone would go door to door and sell these things. That's how you got them, right?
6: In a big rolling suitcase.
2: Yeah. Yep. And you're like, all right, we need encyclopedias. We got kids.
3: Like, and what was the average set of encyclopedias? What would you be? Because I never bought one. My parents did.
2: My parents did, too. I don't know. And we ended up throwing them out years later.
5: Really? You didn't keep
6: They're
5: them?
6: They're so heavy.
2: They're heavy. They're like each one was the size of your school yearbook.
6: Correct.
3: Bigger than that. It was like an inch thick.
2: Yeah,
3: one.
2: Maybe. Well, really? I can't have a big
3: depending
2: high school,
3: on,
2: yeah.
3: You know.
5: My grandpa died 4 years ago. His encyclopedias have outlived him. We still haven't thrown them away.
2: Do the kids look at them?
5: Yeah, but they don't know what they're looking at.
2: And, oh, look at the pictures. They're like coffee table books.
5: Yeah.
2: But there's,
5: pick a year, 93.
2: But there's a ton of them. Like, what,
6: this was Google before Google.
2: What was the, now I'm thinking about encyclopedias, and people are like, what are they? Was each individual one a different decade?
5: So
6: they were different letters.
5: My grandpa had two. There was some that were divided by year, and there was some that were divided, like Wendy just said, by letter.
2: The one person who shouldn't know what an encyclopedia is knows more about them than Wendy and I, who grew up with encyclopedias.
6: Mine was definitely by letter.
5: No, because I remember my grandpa had the 1993 book, and I was like, "Ooh, I wonder if they wrote about me being born." They didn't.
2: So wait, you can look under A, and you can look up Asia, Antarctica, and apples all in one?
6: Yep.
2: Right.
6: Yep.
3: God, it's been so long.
2: Yeah, I mean, kids today, man, they just AI does their homework for them. Completely different scenario.
3: Basically. Number four, back to the phones, hunting down a payphone when you were out and had to call somebody, let's say you got stuck.
5: My version of that is finding someone with a phone charger. But yeah, I can imagine.
2: That's the 2026 version.
3: Oh, God, you're right. That's awful.
6: And then you had 25 cents on you.
2: I'm
6: just
2: watching my kids' live stream yesterday on Whatnot, right? And they did a unique live stream where they actually were doing it. I'm not going to try to explain it to anybody. They're on an app called Gold Vault. But they decided to do a live stream from my boat last night. And I'm watching. And then the kid that's running the live stream, I'm down to 10%. And as a parent, I wanted to kill him. And I'm in their feed texting. I'm like, you should charge your phone. What? He goes, well, I was going to plug it in on the boat, but I can't reach where we are. I'm like, so you have this good thing. And then he goes, I'm down. I see this 1%. And then bloop.
5: And then the live stream ends.
2: Yeah, that makes me insane, the charging the phone. But pay phones. All right, I'm going to throw one your way. I hate to throw a monkey wrench, but what about the Yellow Pages? Do you guys know what that is?
5: Of course.
3: Oh, yeah, it's been in your driveway a couple times a year.
2: But, I mean, the Yellow Pages, you lived with them.
6: You would sit on when you were getting a haircut when you were little. Remember that?
5: That's true.
2: Yes, that's true. But I remember using it, like, if you needed to find someone to fix something, you looked in the Yellow Pages. You needed a car. Oh, I got an oil change.
5: A mechanic.
6: When you were young, you wanted to call a girl, you didn't have her number. You had to look in the white pages for her family's name and track her down.
2: Right. Yeah, everybody was listed, though, right? And like some people had unlisted numbers. You're like, whoa. What are you, like a spy
3: really
2: or some crap?
3: Important.
2: God.
3: But yeah, hunting down a payphone was right. And like Wendy said, you had to have money.
2: How many back in times do you have?
3: Just a few more here.
2: Because I think we could do the news and then come back and continue the conversation.
3: All right, let's do it.
2: All right.
6: All right. Another week, another high-profile case against Meta, but this could be a big one. Starting today in Oakland, California, a trial gets underway that pits the parent company of Facebook and Instagram against 29 state attorneys general over allegations that the company misled people about the safety of its apps. it's a strategy that we've seen before in states like New Mexico and California. We've talked about this. But in this case, Meta estimates the total penalties could be much higher. So now the stakes are getting higher in this ongoing dispute. Paul, I know you just left Lobsterland and did fly home, but did you know that you could have actually brought a live lobster through the TSA?
2: Well, I actually have experience because at Portland International Jetport, there is a Linda Bean Lobster Company, and you can walk up, and it's a little restaurant where you can get like a lobster roll, you get a sandwich, whatever. But you can buy live lobsters, and they will pack them in a box, a refrigerated box, with cool free seaweed and the whole thing, and you give you a handled carrying case, you'll get right on the plane.
6: Yep. The TSA says it's becoming such a trend. They're now putting out specific information, kind of like they did with the ranch dressing, so that you can, so that people understand that this is actually able to happen, because people are now seeing the live lobsters going through the belts and calling the TSA.
2: You have a question?
6: And saying they can't go through.
5: It's still alive?
2: Yeah.
5: And so it's just a pet. Alive.
2: It's not a pet.
5: In the airplane.
2: Well, I guess
6: it's your dinner. Technically, it's your dinner that's coming home.
5: Sam Jackson for years has been saying, what is the sequel to Snakes on the Plane going to be?
2: Lobsters on a plane.
5: It's going to be out of, out of Maine.
2: No, I mean, they pack them in the, you know, lobsters can stay alive out of the water as long as they're chilled at a certain, you know, so they put ice, like those little plastic ice packs.
5: Yeah.
2: Why are you making the face?
5: It just doesn't seem like it's alive.
2: No. When we buy them to eat, I put them in the fridge for a couple of days. They're fine.
5: And they're just roaming around your fridge?
2: No.
5: With the cold cuts?
2: They're in a bag. You don't just look. That would actually be just
5: like one of the drawers with the leaves. You could just leave them in there?
2: You could, yeah.
5: And be, no.
2: Yes.
5: You got to put water in there at least.
2: No. Nothing.
5: I'm going to get a lobster and make my aquarium.
2: I'll tell you what.
5: The fridge.
2: I'll do a show dinner. There's a place at Harbor Freight, I think Harbor Fish Market in Portland. They ship lobsters. I do it all the time, and I'll have them. We'll have them shipped down, and we'll all eat them. And I'll cook them in the backyard.
5: I'll eat lobster, but I don't trust that it's alive.
2: Laura,
6: you've had it before, though, right, Lewis?
2: Or will she eat a lobster?
5: I've had lobster. I've made lobster for Laura. Laura's lobsters, if you will.
2: Do the kids eat lobster?
5: No, absolutely not. Good. We'll get babysitting that night.
2: Oh, thank God.
3: Okay. But they're not moving. They're just like,
6: not going to believe.
2: They're very lethargic. They're just kind of laying there. But they're alive, yeah. Because you don't. Once they're dead, you don't eat them. Like it's different than the Florida lobsters. In Maine, you don't eat. You know, you don't eat like a dead lobster.
5: You're not eating it while it's breathing.
2: No, you cook them live. It's awful.
5: Oh, I've seen. Yeah, that Gordon Ramsay puts the knife in and then throws it right in. Yeah, oh, yeah, that's
3: right,
5: cool.
3: Right. Some people just throw it right in. Let them burn to death.
6: I love lobster. I'd never be able to cook it myself.
5: Well, I'll bet the female lobsters are like, ooh, a nice cute bath.
2: No, you throw them in, 18 minutes, they turn red, cook them up, rip them. Oh, so good.
6: Would you drink the water it's boiled in for $1,000?
2: Absolutely. I'll drink that, yeah.
6: Speaking of that, I think we're all in the wrong line of business because we're talking about drinking our spouse's bath water for some money. Well, the biggest Miami-Dade home to go under contract last week sold for $51.5 million. It's a 10,500-square-foot mansion on Hibiscus Island. It has six bedrooms, 120 feet of waterfront, two private docks, all the normal stuff, the movie theater and everything. But this one caught my attention because it has something the others don't have. A soundproof nightclub with its own private entrance. So not only do you need a ball, your boat, you need a dock, you need the movie theater, something. Now you need your own private nightclub. Apparently,
2: How much entertaining are you doing to where you need a night? I
3: had a nightclub,
2: would you? I mean, if you have it, do you want that many people at your house?
3: Like, well, it's a separate entrance, like Wendy said. So you wouldn't even have to have them going through your house.
2: Well, you must have bathrooms in there too. But I mean, so in other words, if you're having a party, you just have it in your nightclub.
5: Yeah.
6: Right.
2: Yeah, they don't go in your kitchen. They're not using your bathrooms.
5: Oh,
2: they don't walk straight to the.
5: Great.
2: That is so
3: how
2: badass.
3: Sweet
2: yeah.
3: would that be?
6: I mean, fancy car, your Lamborghini? Do you have a private, entrance with your.
2: I have a bar at my house, but it's outside.
5: If you had so does every house in Hialeah with an efficiency in the back have a nightclub with a separate entrance? Does that
3: not
5: count?
3: Soundproof. I know.
2: No.
3: That
5: not soundproof.
2: Awesome. Who owned the house, Wendy?
6: It was sold. I don't know who it was sold to. It was a Microsoft person. I don't have the person that.
5: Gotcha. Oh, that means their parties were lame.
2: Just the person. Hey, want to come by and have some water?
6: Yeah, well, you guys, listen to this story. A crazy story of survival. I had to actually fact check this a couple of times because I didn't believe it myself. A Mexican fisherman has been rescued after spending 15 days trapped inside a flooded cave. And when rescuers came to find him, he thought he had been missing for 3 days. The 31-year-old disappeared July 23rd. He was fishing with his dad. He says he followed a fish into a cave, got turned around, and then couldn't find his way back out. Two specialist cave divers went in expecting to recover his body, but then they found him. They were, you know, calling out, and they heard an echo back, and they went to the area. They said he survived by drinking water, sleeping, and praying. They gave him equipment and guided him through about 100 yards of underwater passage, and he got out safely. He's been hospitalized, but he's okay, and he's going to be okay. He just has dehydration. That was it after 15 days in that cave.
3: Fish.
6: I was thinking, did you guys see that movie? Remember, it was in Colombia where they had that huge soccer
2: game? Oh, I saw that. Yeah, I mean, I have heart palpitations when people get trapped in caves. I did one cave dive in my life as a scuba diver, and I will never do it again. Freaking insane, man.
3: You couldn't pay me.
2: No.
6: This guy survived 15 days.
5: That's insane.
6: It's unbelievable.
3: No food.
6: Nothing.
5: Not even, not fish, because he didn't catch it.
2: How long? I would be dead in three. Like, I would be very lightheaded.
5: Well, no, because you've got all your fishing gear, all your fishing equipment. You don't think you can fish
6: I would have a panic attack.
3: The pitch darkness.
6: The claustrophobia aspect would probably
2: catch
6: kill
2: it.
6: Me.
2: He just didn't eat for 15 days, the guy.
5: No, I feel like I'd catch them. I feel like I've put myself in the movie Castaway a lot. I think I'd be fine.
2: But he was in a cave. There's no fish in there.
6: Yeah.
5: So it's how like did he get there with the fish?
6: He followed the fish in, and he got twisted, turned around, and couldn't find his way out. He didn't know what was up.
2: Well, you know what? At that point, it's survival. I mean, it's Darwin. Darwin's theory.
3: Yeah, let the fish go, buddy.
6: How this guy did it, I don't know.
2: What else?
6: That's what we got for you this hour.
2: All right. We're going to continue back in time as the Paul Castronovo Show continues next.
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29: I'd like to place a collect call to Paul Castronovo. Ah. I'm at the skating rink. I'm ready to get picked up.
2: Oh, my God. That just gave me heart palpitations as well. The skating rink, man. That was always what I would... Mom! Come get us! My mom's... I was the bane of her existence because I didn't have a car. And obviously, I was a kid. But I wanted to go surfing. So I'd hop in the old beat-up jalopy. And she would... take our two surfboards, put them in the car, me and my buddy, drop us off at Lake Worth Beach. And about an hour later, I'd call back. There's no waves. Can you come get me? And then she
3: at a payphone.
2: At a payphone at the Lake Worth Pier. And then it was because there was no other way to get home. And then she would be so mad. Like, I just got home. Why did you even go? I thought the waves would be here. Oh, God. Yeah, we're talking. So back in time today is stuff that... Say it. How did you say it?
3: Old school struggles that would break the youth today.
2: Yeah, yeah. Most of it has to do with phones so far. Yeah.
3: Well, we talked a lot about the payphone. And here's another aspect of it. If somebody was on it for a long period of time. Like, remember the famous Seinfeld Chinese restaurant episode where George
2: so good.
3: Is trying to make a phone call and he can't because people keep using the payphone. That was an issue, too. Or, again, finding one. Remember, like, the phone booth?
2: And now...
3: Did you walk inside
2: of? Oh, yeah. In London, they still have the really cool red phone booths.
3: Yeah, they did it right.
0: Those are nice.
2: Yeah. They're,
3: ours were crap.
2: I wanted one in my house. We actually thought about taking... I saw one at an antique store. We were going to take it and make it into a shower.
0: Oh, that's cool.
2: And I guessed, right? It was an idea we had, and we were like, man, we should maybe do it. And then we were like, nah.
3: That's too much work.
2: It's too difficult. But it was an idea. I mean, if you had a lot of money.
0: Is Atlas using or map using on this list?
3: It's not on this list, but that's certainly one of them, having to actually navigate with a map.
0: No, because my wife gets lost with Google
2: Wendy,
0: Maps.
2: Wendy, do you remember the German tourist that got killed down here but sitting in Miami?
1: Absolutely.
2: On the side of the road looking at a map?
1: 100%.
2: Right.
1: Yes.
2: That was like they pulled over and they were looking at a map and some scumbags killed them.
3: Isn't that why they added signs with telling you where the beaches were? To the highways. I heard that somewhere.
2: Really?
3: Because you'll see signs like Miami
2: beaches,
3: Beach.
2: Yeah.
3: Or whatever.
2: But not just in South Florida, but, you know, but other highways I've seen the sign, beaches, and then an arrow. Like, oh,
3: yeah. Right. Oh, that's where we're going. Yeah. For all the idiot tourists.
2: Well, yeah.
3: Also, so far we've hit the payphones, writing everything down by hand. You couldn't dictate into your phone, researching at the library, encyclopedias, hunting down the payphone. Now we hit finding out about days off at school, like for a hurricane, or if you're a transplant, snow days up north. You'd have to sit in front of the morning TV news and wait to see your school go across the ticker at the bottom, which was so exciting as a kid.
0: I had that.
3: Did you have that?
1: I remember listening to the radio.
2: When did you have a snow day in Miami?
0: No, the hurricane days, because there'd be days where it wasn't closed.
2: Oh, yeah, you would have to, but you were, they had internet then, right?
0: No, not when I was young. Aaron, they had internet, but it wasn't for that.
2: I guess I remember the news reporters on Channel 6, you know, like rattling off, all right, if the hurricane schools that are closed, but shouldn't they just all schools automatically be just closed the minute there's a warning?
0: I think at this point there is.
2: Oh.
1: Or worse, up north, you're waiting and waiting and waiting, and then you hear 2-hour delay.
3: Oh,
1: like,
3: God. That was so disappointing.
1: That's the worst part.
3: So disappointing.
2: Well, you think you're getting a stay home, but
3: other counties would be closed because they got more snow, but you didn't get that much, so your county.
2: You know, I only remember only a brief portion of my career did I live. I was in Nashville, and I remember one winter in Nashville, like, they go, there's a winter storm coming. And we're shutting down the community because people in there, it's not real winter in Nashville. So
3: they don't have the equipment there.
2: No, and the roads would turn into like black ice. I remember my first day driving, my car did a full on 360 heading to work in the morning.
1: That's worse than snow.
2: Freaked me out. But they said we had to go on the radio and announce, hey, we're shutting it down. Tell everybody, people had to leave work, everybody had to leave. Or if you're going somewhere, go because the ice was coming. And so they pulled everybody out of school, and that was it.
0: We had, you know what's crazy? My family had a similar alert system just last week. We called each other, hey, ice is coming. Get ready. You got to go.
2: The ice alert.
3: Hunker down.
1: No 2-hour delay. That's go down.
2: Good. Go. That's pretty good.
3: All right, last one on this list before we hit some talkbacks, sharing a phone line at home. So you'd have to worry about your mom picking up the phone and listening in. Or starting to dial. That
2: mom,
3: would inevitably happen.
2: I'm on the phone with my girlfriend. Hang up, Mom.
3: Yeah.
1: Oh, you didn't do that to your siblings? I used to pick up the phone if my sister was like talking to a boy and hope that she didn't hear the click of the, you know, me picking it up and then listening.
2: Really?
1: Nobody did that?
2: Yeah. My sister was younger, so I didn't have that problem. Yeah.
3: That would have been weird if Paul was still listening. No, but parents would start dialing a phone number while you're on the phone. You have to start screaming down the hall to get the F off the phone. And let's hit some talkbacks before we jump here.
4: Morning, guys. Here's another one. Paying with quarters on the parking meter. So today the kids pay with their credit cards and just refill it from where they're sitting. Instead, you have to go back to the parking meter and refill the meter itself.
2: Yes. We always had to keep
1: change
2: in the cars. Thank you, buddy. We always had to keep change in the car.
1: If you were in a restaurant and you were staying there later, you had to physically get out of the restaurant, go walk out, pay the thing. Now it says, do you want to extend your time? You just hit yes. He's so right.
0: Parking meters
1: never thought about that.
0: And tolls, right?
2: But the park.
3: Yeah. Oh, yes, tolls. And
0: toll you had to toss in the thing.
3: In Cleveland.
2: The basket. Do you ever miss the basket?
0: I don't. I never
3: saw. I hated the basket.
2: I missed the basket.
1: I like basket.
2: I never was good at hoops. I'm going to throw my little change. Oh, crap.
0: Ah, crap.
3: When I drove to get out. Cleveland last week for boot camp. Apparently, Cleveland still uses cash tolls.
2: No.
3: So I had to stop. The guy was like, all right, be $4. Hand him a 20. Hand me back.
2: What happens if you just drive, zip right through?
3: I mean, I guess.
2: Don't they toll by plate?
3: I guess the Easy Pass will send you a bill in the mail.
2: Yeah.
3: But if you don't want to, you know, avoid all that, I pulled right up, gave him some cash. I'm like, God, I haven't done this in like a decade.
2: And you're fumbling around
1: seen
2: for a
1: person working in a toll booth in a decade.
2: Yeah,
1: I
2: thank
1: feel
2: God,
1: like.
2: Ohio keeping people employed. Yeah.
0: Good for them.
2: Did you know that in, you may know this, Mike, you've driven up and down the East Coast, but in the state of New Jersey, it's illegal.
3: You can't pump your gas.
2: You can't pump your own gas.
3: Yeah. So annoying.
2: I didn't know this, my last road trip that I had to drive, and I'm pulling into the gas station, get out. The guy's like, you need to get back in your car. I'm like, whoa. And he goes, I got this. And I'm like, I don't need you. Did I pull into full serve?
3: Why do they do
1: and
3: that?
1: And then do you tip him? Because that's his job. Do you tip him on top of that?
3: Oh, God, now we got to tip that guy?
2: Hell no.
0: He's getting an hourly wage.
2: No, but I don't hate it.
1: But in New Jersey, you feel the pressure to tip him.
2: I don't hate it. I mean, if you think about it, you don't have to touch the disgusting gas pump.
3: There's that.
0: I kind of do.
1: And it's
0: hate
1: cold
0: it.
1: There, so when it's cold outside,
2: right.
1: It's really
2: I don't know why they do that, but I found that very interesting. Yeah. That's kind of old school. Any more messages?
3: Yeah, one more talk back here.
5: Hey, good morning, Mike, Paul, Lewis, and Wendy.
2: Yeah.
5: One thing that I remember back in time when I lived in DR was with the phones. If you missed a phone call, you could have done the callback number and press *69, and it will give you the last number that called your house.
2: *69 was like the greatest invention ever.
3: Because you missed a call, and you're like, oh, that was the girl. And now she'll never call back, and I'm never going to meet her. I missed my opportunity.
2: And then you can *69. And I don't remember, did it give you the number?
3: Yeah, you'd have to write it down.
2: Yeah, you had to write it down, right?
3: I remember correctly.
2: Crazy. I mean, there's so much
1: Speaking
2: stuff.
1: Of writing things down, how bad has your handwriting gotten
2: it
1: recently?
2: Has, oh, I'm like, so
1: if I go
2: glad
1: write
2: you,
1: something, I can't even barely read it.
2: It really has gotten bad.
1: Yes.
0: My wife won't let me help my daughters with their handwriting, like homework with when they're writing the letters out now.
2: Do they still have the loose leaf with the little lines so you can...
0: Yeah. My daughter was doing A and B yesterday, and my wife was like, Lewis, don't
2: cursive
0: help.
2: Or no cursive?
3: Stand down.
0: Not cursive yet. She's in kindergarten.
2: But do they even teach it?
0: I think the second grader is going to start learning cursive.
1: Wow. They brought it back this year for the first time.
2: Yeah, you need to be able to write a note. School. Like, if you're held for ransom, you're not going to have a computer handy. You got to write a note.
0: Well, that's what magazine clippings are for.
2: That's another edition of Back in Time. Hey, Back in Time. Up next in today's lightning round, celebrity broken legs, huggers beware, and the... Let's see if I can rattle it off at the top of my head. The Jelly Roll Sharon Osbourne... Taylor Swift, Travis Kelce, who else?
0: Gene Simmons.
2: He could be in there. One of them. I got Jelly Roll already.
0: You got Jelly Roll.
2: Who else is in this news every
3: Kelce.
2: Day? Travis Kelce. Yeah.
3: Sharon Osbourne.
2: Okay, there's got to be somebody else. But anyway, that story's coming up. It's one of them.
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3: Celebrities nearly dying news. You know when they say to a performer, hey, break a leg out there?
4: Yeah.
3: Youngblood did. He busted his leg in a dirt bike accident at Sturgis. But he's not going to stop touring thanks to his friend Jack Daniels. The night he broke it, he still played his show with a limp. Then in true rock star fashion, he took a bottle of Jack Daniels and swigged it and to ease the pain.
4: That's impressive.
3: He's rock. That's
4: no, rock and roll.
3: The end of the rock star was gone there, but I think we got him. All right. Lightning round. Celebrity's already dead. They found Narcan at the scene where Hayden Panettiere died.
4: Wouldn't that have saved her?
3: Well, it did, I guess it didn't.
5: Yeah, that's
3: it
5: the question.
3: Did not, yeah. As it was an overdose. She'd flown to Greenville, South Carolina Saturday with her on-again, off-again boyfriend, Brian Hickerson. And they went to an Airbnb that he and his brother had been living in at an apartment complex just before 2 p.m. on Sunday. A 911 call was received about an unidentified female who'd gone into cardiac arrest. Authorities were there in minutes and performed CPR. She was pronounced dead half an hour later. And then the 911 call mentioned an overdose and Narcan was found on a mattress. So
4: wait, do drug addicts just carry Narcan around just in case?
5: At this point, everyone should.
3: Yeah, my wife has it just in case somebody, you know, something happens. Because you get that fentanyl, right?
4: Where are you going to get fentanyl, Paul?
3: I know.
4: Whole Foods?
5: Most people don't plan on it, you know, taking it. It's like laced in with something. Could be in with Paul's pot.
4: Oh, like the guy that was outside trying to offer you a hit.
3: That he
4: was like,
3: yeah,
4: PCP. Yeah, yeah.
5: It could have been fentanyl in there.
3: The Simpsons. The sequel to the Simpsons movie will be titled The New Simpsons Movie. It's coming out next September. The original Simpsons movie made $536 million in 2007. Wow. That's a big number. So they made $536 million. Hollywood said, great, let's wait 20 years to see if anyone remembers.
5: Will that franchise ever call it a day?
3: Why should they if they're making money like that?
5: Yes.
3: Their first choice for the title was Simpsons Movie 2, We Still Need Money, but it didn't test well.
5: But last movie was 20 years ago.
3: I don't watch, but guys like Dave Lamont, they love it.
4: He's keeping it alive.
3: Yeah. Nepo son lightning round news. Will Ferrell's son, Magnus Ferrell. I didn't know
5: he had kids.
3: Yeah. And he's been in a couple of his movies. He said that his dad should be named the sexiest man alive by People magazine. He should be the unanimous winner, like yesterday. Hey, kid, you're already in the will. Relaxed. He's like, he's estate planning on Insta. He's going to get the money. Lightning round. Fired. All right, this one gets me. Are you a hugger? I'm a hugger. I think I kind of sort of am.
4: Oh, I'm a hugger.
5: But you're not the office hugger kind of guy.
3: No. Kenny Schmitz was, though, a 21-year employee at the Walmart in Manitowoc, Wisconsin. He was fired for hugging customers. I get they got a GoFundMe going. The family and friends and supporters say his gestures are entirely consensual, often initiated by longtime shoppers who viewed him like family. Walmart's corporate media team said they don't discuss private personal matters. However, their code of conduct prohibits offensive physical contact, which is defined broadly to include physical touching. You think this guy is what's wrong with Walmart?
4: Can I ask a weird question? We'll finish your point.
3: Well, I mean, in 21 years, it says here he only got 3 customers pregnant. Don't touch the merchandise or the customer is a sign. His nickname was Reach Around Kenny.
4: Reach Around Kenny.
5: A lot more than just
3: his
5: hugging.
3: Favorite song is Touch Me by the Doors.
4: You know so much.
3: And now
4: about
3: that he got fired, he's moving to, wait for it, Fond du Lac, Wisconsin.
4: That's not a real place.
3: I wrote that one. All of those are fake. But the story's true. What were you going to say?
4: I was going to ask, is he old

0: or
1: well,
0: special
1: he's been there 21
0: needs?
1: Years.
2: Yeah, if I had to guess, it's somebody with a cognitive deficiency that's working there.
0: Because if he's older, has special needs, I'm just thinking, give them a hug.
1: Yeah, I know. I don't know why.
0: You give them a hug, and you don't.
1: Why didn't they
0: complain?
1: Like, if he's doing it 21 years, I think there's a lawsuit there. Like, why didn't they fire him 19 years ago?
3: Imagine he has a class action of all the people. Like,
1: right.
3: Reach around, Kenny hugged me.
1: Jeff Bezos has moved into an Amazon warehouse. Well, it's a 17,000 square foot penthouse at the Aman.
0: Wow.
1: At the Aman, Beverly Hills. So they didn't list the price, but the next door unit went for $200 million.
0: Is that a lot?
1: Do I have to ask you that? You know, yeah. 22-foot high ceilings, movie theater, gym, yoga deck, and a pool and a jacuzzi in the place. It's time for the Jelly Roll. Sharon Osbourne, Nicole Kidman, Keith Urban, Taylor Kelce story of the day. Today, we begin with Sharon Osbourne.
2: Of course.
1: Who's cut the selling price of her Hancock Park mansion after securing a buyer. It was listed for $17 million. So now, the rent? She dropped it from $65,000 a month to $55,000. That's a game changer.
2: Can you imagine renting a place for that?
1: $55,000 a month? Damn. We're just learning that Travis Kelce wore a simple gold wedding band to his first preseason game since marrying Taylor Swift. It matched his gold watch and bracelet, and it also matches the short leash she keeps him on.
4: Hey!
1: Ariana Grande is tattoo official with that guy she's been dating, Ricky Alvarez. So, I mean, it seems like it just happened, right?
4: Yes.
1: Now they got, she got a tattoo on her collarbone, which is very prevalent.
2: What's that hurt with her collarbone?
1: I know, that's what I'm saying. That matches the one on his chest, and it says, I do love you.
0: Okay, and she makes bad decisions.
1: Give it 6 months, and it'll say, I do love you, just not anymore. Columbia House is out of business.
2: I didn't know they're still in
1: business.
2: Do you
1: know what Columbia House is?
0: Aren't they the ones that give the
1: mail order music club that once boasted it would send you 12 albums for a penny? For some reason, is out of business. I didn't even know they were still in business.
2: Yeah, and how did that work? I never did it back in the day. I got the little pamphlet in the mail, but were they random albums?
1: No, you could even, like, they give you 100 and you could pick your 12.
2: Oh, so you had a limited choice.
1: Yeah, I was a member for years. Anyway, one more from the Crap To Do Files. Chelsea Handler, the High and Mighty Tour, is coming to the Hard Rock Live. 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That's every woman in Boca after two glasses of Chardonnay. And that's today's Lightning Round.
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2: Hey, it's 9:50. We're getting ready to wrap this puppy up. Pretty strong Tuesday show. Thanks to Coach, Chef Ralph Pagano. I just saw Coach Halfley's name. Coach was on yesterday, yeah. What did we learn today during today's historic broadcast? I got one. I'd like to take the lead here.
3: Please.
2: I learned today. I learned that Mike Anderson and Luis Diaz are flat broke.
4: Why? Oh, because of what we do for $1,000?
2: Yes.
5: Not that bad.
2: Earlier today, I posed this random question of the day, which was, would you drink your significant other's bath water for $1,000? After they ran a marathon and sat outside in a hot car wearing no socks in their tennis shoes. And both of them said, oh, yeah, I'd do it for $1,000.
4: Well, that wasn't the original.
2: You know, they have crevices.
4: That wasn't the original thing.
2: Things leak out of their crevices, and I love my wife.
3: Wasn't there a Jackass bit where they had Preston, the big fat guy, on a treadmill getting soaking wet with sweat? They took the clothes, wrung it out into a bottle, and I forget which guy drank it.
4: I don't remember that.
3: That is gnarly.
2: I listen to the Rewatchables podcast occasionally, and they did Borat, the movie, and they were telling stories about... You know the scene in the hotel room when they're naked, wrestling, and that fat guy's balls and chunks are in his face?
3: Chunks?
2: They said they had been working on that scene for hours, and it smelled so bad in that room.
3: That movie really was.
4: Sacha Baron Cohen, man. What won't he do for a bit?
3: I heard somebody else saying that he actually wanted to dress up and be a terrorist and actually go and infiltrate a terrorist organization. They talked him out of it, obviously. But
4: I hope it wasn't that hard to talk him out of it.
3: Can you imagine the balls on that guy?
2: Yeah, literally, yeah.
4: You know what I learned today?
2: By the way, they filmed another one's coming out.
4: They said that, but I can't believe it. He's too recognizable.
3: Yeah, how do you do it? Unless you do it in another country?
2: If
4: Borat's too recognizable.
2: And Practical Jokers get away with it. They do it every week. You just have to go through.
3: He might fool some people, but it'd be tough.
2: Well, think about it. It was 20 years ago, right?
3: You'd have to do it with the youth.
2: You have to get a younger crowd.
4: So you don't think someone here... I could be blind. If I heard him say, "Bit of nice," I'd be like, where's Borat? He's here and this is all the
2: I know. But he did it. It's coming out.
4: That's insane.
2: I know. The guy's... I mean, I read a lot about that. I mean, apparently he was almost getting his ass beat many, many times and... Some of the
4: very
2: stuff.
4: Nice.
2: That I love it. I remember when Larry David saw it and he said, "I've seen the new face of comedy, and it's Borat or whatever the guy's name is."
3: Sacha Baron Cohen. Yeah,
2: he was like, "That's okay." Like they were blown. He and Mel Brooks were like, "Holy crap!"
4: Really?
2: You know, two of the gods of comedy, Mel Brooks and Larry David, looking at Borat when it first came out and went, okay, now we see where things are going.
4: Yeah. You know what's so funny? My dad hated the movie, but then he's like, but it's still so quotable. I can't not quote it. I'm like, so you hate it, but you love to quote it. He goes, yeah, it's funny.
2: Did he hate the politics of it?
4: I don't know what he hated. No, it wasn't the politics. He just hated it. He's like, he didn't like the naked running around. Oh. He didn't like how stupid it was, but then when it comes to quoting it.
2: What about the other character he played? Bruno.
4: Oh, Bruno.
2: Bruno, yeah. It wasn't as good, right?
3: Well, no. Ali G before that.
2: I loved Ali G.
3: He was hilarious. The white rapper from London. Yeah.
2: So anyway, I don't know how we got to that.
3: Oh, what we learned. We also learned that Paul is a menace on the highway, apparently.
2: Because somebody flipped me off.
4: Just earning birdies left and right.
2: I don't know what happened. Yeah, I really don't. I got brake checked and it freaked me out.
3: God, I haven't been brake checked in years. How close did you come to hitting them?
2: I skidded.
3: You blocked him up on the highway?
2: Yes. I thought he was
3: going up to the Sawgrass here.
2: No, on I-95.
3: Oh, my. You locked up your brakes in 95.
2: Yeah, man. That's how bad this guy pulled up in front of me and all nearly stopped. And the other people on the road were looking at it like, whoa, what happened there?
3: No wonder you followed him home.
4: Yeah, as you should have. I'm happy you did that.
2: I didn't get out and beat him to a pulp, but I thought about
3: it. What did he look like?
2: 30-ish mustache.
4: What?
2: Chunky. Like, if he was in shape, I probably wouldn't have followed him. Anyway.
3: We also learned that...
4: I learned that you both, Mike and Paul, you're both two different type of Karens. You're a traditional Karen, Paul.
2: Thank you. Yeah.
4: Where you email the president of the HOA for poop.
2: No, I called him, texted him. I didn't email him.
4: Paul, Mike, you're a street justice Karen where you want to put a camera on Paul's house facing the dog park?
2: The backstory is somebody left poop in the dog park. I didn't want to get blamed for it. And I called I texted the president of the HOA because I don't know what else to do because I don't want to leave the dog park, have someone see dog poop and go, oh, Castronovo.
4: There he is.
2: Yeah.
3: It's like, it would be bad enough if it was a public dog park, but it's in your own neighborhood dog park.
2: My buddy Brian texted me when it was going on. He's in the hood. He's like, I know. And he's a good citizen.
4: You know what's so funny? When I walk my dog outside of my neighborhood, I still pick up the poop, but in my head, I'm like, it doesn't matter. I'll do it because I'm a nice guy. But in my neighborhood, when there's like trash cans around, like in your dog park, don't you feel obligated? Like, I have to. People live here. They know it's me. Yeah. I live right here.
2: Now, I will say this. When I was in Maine, I took Sonny for a walk in the woods. And
4: if he pooped, it's there.
2: Somehow I lost the dog bag, the little doggy bag thing. I don't know what happened to it. And I'm like, oh, crap. I looked
4: literally
2: in my pocket.
3: What are you going to do?
2: And I just left it because it was the woods, and I covered it in leaves.
3: That's the worst when you go to, like, pull one out and there's the roll's empty. I will do is take a stick and kind of, like, flick it into the bushes because I still can't, because I'm
2: but
3: sure.
2: But if you think about, like, in the woods, deers.
3: Yeah, in the wood, yeah, leave
2: deers
3: it there.
2: Deers or just deer?
4: The deers.
2: The deers.
3: The deers
2: crap
3: and the gooses.
2: Does a bear crap in the woods?
4: Yeah, and doesn't clean it up either.
2: There you go. All right, and that's the Tuesday edition, the August 18th edition of the Paul Castronovo Show. Tomorrow morning is Wednesday. Are we doing troll call?
3: Life lessons.
2: What else?
3: We might want to do Germs with Gina tomorrow.
4: Talk
3: she's
4: about
3: available
4: this.
3: Because Thursday we'll be out of training camp.
2: Oh, yeah. She'll be ready. She's ready.
4: Give her the random question of the day.
2: Yeah, I already know the answer. She would not drink my bathwater, but we're going to ask her anyway.
4: But ask her the good way with the rinsing off and then the showering.
2: Let me tell you something. $1,000, she's not getting off the couch. You start. The numbers have to be a little bit bigger for her. I know my wife.
4: Imagine, Gina Castronovo.
2: Kimba, let's go. It's your turn. Have a hectic day.
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7: 6:30 a.m. Your alarm goes off. You jolt awake and start thinking about fueling your gut? 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

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A bunch of acts have been added to a cruise leaving out of Miami in February. You can find out all about it at rocklegendscruise.com. These guys are already on it. 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
6: Partly cloudy skies for your Tuesday. It is going to be super hot, like scorching. Highs in the upper 90s, almost reaching the hundreds in Fort Lauderdale. Same thing for Doral. And yes, we are under a heat advisory in both Miami-Dade and Broward. Tonight, lows in the 80s. Tomorrow, a little bit of relief. We are going to have some scatter showers and thunderstorms, so have an umbrella nearby. Highs in the upper 90s, though. Get news, traffic, and weather around the clock when you set News Radio WIOD on your iHeartRadio app presets. I'm Claudia, and that's your weather.
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It was in the number 10 spot. That's respectable, given the films that are going nuts out there right now. I'm looking at you, Spider-Man. Movies for the winning, I'll tell you all about it next right here on Big.

0: 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It is me, Kimba. 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DVD, Blu-ray, digital. Project Hail Mary. It stars Ryan Gosling. He plays a science teacher. He wakes up on a spaceship and he doesn't have any memory of who he is or why he's there. It's drama. It's mystery. Or you could go the route of the movie where they like to staple their body parts together. Jackass, Best and Last. The digital version has deleted scenes, which I'm sure you will enjoy. 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

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We have swampy conditions for body parts. I repeat, swampy conditions for body parts. Bathe and spray accordingly.

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Jack Johnson, Surf Music Tour will be at the I Think. 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

0: It's me, Kimball. If you've been having a hard time going out to lunch or dinner lately due to the lack of funds, or as we say in Italian, my funds are low. Dine out Fort Lauderdale going on Miami Spice Month until the end of September. Hallandale Eats is also happening. That only goes through this Thursday, and Savor Davies going on through September 15th. The prefix meals for lunch and dinner.
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0: Big 105.9, Totally 80s Lunch with me, Kimba. If you are a fan of a band that was quite popular in the 80s, the Stray Cats are going to be on The Tonight Show this very evening. It's the first time they're appearing on a late night show since like 1990 and also having much success in the 80s. Jefferson Starship, you can see them at the Parker October 9th with free tickets. 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

Big 105.9, Billy Idol, Steve Stevens getting inducted into the Rock and Roll Hall of Fame in November. This guy got in 2002 with his Heartbreakers, inducted by Jacob Dylan. It's Tom Petty on a Totally 80s Lunch. Well,

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2: Partly cloudy skies for your Tuesday. It is going to be super hot, like scorching. Highs in the upper 90s, almost reaching the hundreds in Fort Lauderdale. Same thing for Doral. And yes, we are under a heat advisory in both Miami-Dade and Broward. Tonight, lows in the 80s. Tomorrow, a little bit of relief. We are going to have some scatter showers and thunderstorms, so have an umbrella nearby. Highs in the upper 90s, though. Get news, traffic, and weather around the clock when you set News Radio WIOD on your iHeartRadio app presets. I'm Claudia, and that's your weather.
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They've got a star coming to them on the Hollywood Walk of Fame sometime next year. 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

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You can win a trip out to Vegas to see it and win $1,000 spending money. I'll tell you how to get in on it next on Big.

0: 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It is me, Kimba. iHeartRadio Music Festival, 18th and 19th of next month, with the likes of Weezer and Muse and Snoop Dogg. Kenny Chesney's going to be there. Goo Goo Dolls, Benson Boone flipping all over the place. And you could be there with your airfare, hotel, ground transportation tickets in, plus $1,000 on top of that to do whatever you can do with $1,000 in Vegas. 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

0: 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Great White and Slaughter will be at the Parker in October as well. 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
7: This is the Big 105.9 forecast.
8: Partly cloudy skies for your Tuesday. It is going to be super hot, like scorching. Highs in the upper 90s, almost reaching the hundreds in Fort Lauderdale. Same thing for Doral. And yes, we are under a heat advisory in both Miami-Dade and Broward. Tonight, lows in the 80s. Tomorrow, a little bit of relief. We are going to have some scatter showers and thunderstorms, so have an umbrella nearby. Highs in the upper 90s, though. Get news, traffic, and weather around the clock when you set News Radio WIOD on your iHeartRadio app presets. I'm Claudia, and that's your weather.
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0: I can do that for you. 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

Big 105.9. Saharan dust keeping the rain at bay. 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So the extreme heat just keeps us in our stay moist pouch, sauteing in our own juices.

0: 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It is me, Kimbo, with the Castronovo Show tomorrow morning. Another chance at Jefferson Starship tickets at the Parker. They'll be in October. 6:30 is when you can score those. 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The $1,000 Minute happens at 7:10 and 9:10, and you'll get your first keyword for a trip to the iHeartRadio Music Festival just after 9. 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

0: Election Day. Did you get yourself a sticker?
1: I think you're saying that wrong, Jason.
0: What?
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0: Oh,
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0: I stand corrected.
1: Do you get a sticker every time you get an erection?
0: I wish. Those little gold stars would be all over the place.
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2: 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They're doing something new.
3: 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And I'm like, you know what? 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
2: Do you know the energy?
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2: Yes. And you'll be just as happy, and you'll have such a positive mindset towards everything. Brian Adams for you now. It's Big 105.9. Thanks for hanging out.

0: may have lost hope in the young generation, but I'm here to tell you, don't.
1: Are you going to bring it back to us, Jason? Bring us the hope?
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1: We did. Very nice young ladies.
0: And they are of the Gen Z variety. We are admittedly millennial.
1: We are.
0: We have a whole mixed bag that listens to Big 105.9. We run the gamut of demographics here and generations. And I got to tell you, I am invigorated. I am enthused because the energy that these two young women brought.
1: Yeah.
0: It's palpable.
1: Well, what are you trying to say? I don't bring the energy every day for
0: not
1: you. You're trying to say
0: one
1: I'm
0: bit.
1: Not enough.
0: You are a bitter, beaten down woman, Franny. You need to change your attitude and be more like these two.
1: Not going to argue with that.
0: Seriously, though, they were asking questions.
1: They were
0: engaged.
1: Very
0: they were
1: inquisitive,
0: making,
1: those two.
0: They were making eye contact. They were doing all the things.
1: The things that we hear that the kids aren't doing.
0: My hope in Gen Z has been reinvigorated. I love you for being out there. And by the way, they love rock. That's the one thing I got out of it. They're like, we listen to Big 105.9 all the time because the music you play effing rocks. And we're like, hey, thank you, gals.
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0: 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Perhaps you've heard of a band called the Goo Goo Dolls.
1: The Goo Goo Dolls are fantastic. 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

0: hey, man, you want to go to Vegas? Somebody asked me that question, I'd say, yeah, when we leaving?
1: It's been 10 years, Jason, since I've been to Vegas, and I am dying for a trip. This iHeartRadio Music Festival trip is right up my alley, but I can't win it. You absolutely can.
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1: And if you want to take me, I'll go with you, too.
0: Hey, look, you can take Franny as your plus one, and trust me, she is a good time.
1: Great time.
0: So listen for that keyword to text. We'll hook you up with that at 525. You win, you take Franny. And you get her off my back for a couple days.

0: You didn't even step outside and you've already sweat through an entire t-shirt today. It's that hot. It is big 105.9. Franny.
1: Yeah, Jason. It's so hot.
0: Yeah.
1: Chickens are laying hard-boiled eggs.
0: Hey.
1: It's so hot.
0: Uh-huh.
1: I almost called my ex just to be around something shady.
0: Oh, my God. Franny.
1: It is so hot, Jason.
0: Yes, yes, Franny.
1: Yeah, okay, the Statue of Liberty was asked to lower her arm. That's how hot it is.
0: Today is the hottest day on record this year. Is that what I'm presuming?
1: They're saying heat index of like 110 to 115. God, hallelujah. Oh my goodness.
0: Can I just, Alaska. I just want to say I tip my hat to you if you are a construction worker outside. If you're an HVAC tech. If you are a garage door repairman.
1: Anybody working outside, we tip our hats to you.
0: If you just have to drive in a commute today. Franny, I'm going to show
1: you
0: a picture.
1: Some mail people don't have AC in their vehicles.
0: That is Amazon delivery drivers. Franny, I'm going to show you a picture.
1: Oh, yeah.
0: Just read what you see.
1: I see. It's like, I see a 64. I see a 90. I see a 99. What are all those?
0: This is yesterday in my house. 90 degrees in my house.
1: Geez.
0: 64% humidity.
1: And it's not because he's cheap, y'all. His AC broke.
0: My dog dead behind the thermostat.
1: That's
0: there.
1: That's what it looks like.
0: It was hot AF. And these guys came out, stood in the sun, fixed my AC.
1: God bless them.
0: My garage door. Yeah. I had a hell of a... You guys.
1: Electrolytes, y'all. Hydrate.
0: Get that liquid IV going. Uh-huh. Seriously, if you are out there working in this, we love you and we thank you for being...
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0: You've known him and you're like thinking to yourself, man, he's got it down. He's figured life out. I have that guy for me, Franny.
1: I think I know who you're talking about. And I want to say it's one Paul Castronovo.
0: You would be correct, Franny. It is Big 105.9. Here's another reason why this guy in my world has just got it. Number one, he's just a fun guy to talk to.
1: Yes.
0: I'm talking to him earlier today. He's like, oh, yeah, by the way, I'm going to be doing the show from Dolphins training camp on Thursday.
1: What?
0: You heard
1: that
0: me.
1: That guy's got the in with the Miami Dolphins, huh? He just does. With the in with everybody.
0: Paul Castronovo Show live from Dolphins training camp this Thursday.
1: How jealous are you?
0: I'm very jealous. Lifelong Dolphins fan over
1: yeah,
0: here.
1: I know.
0: He's at training camp. You never know who's going to walk by and just randomly stop on the microphone and talk to Paul Castronovo Show. So make sure you're hanging out with the Paul Castronovo Show this Thursday live from Dolphins training camp.

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0: There are people that make an impact on others' lives that deserve to be rewarded, and pretty good odds are they are a teacher. 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
1: You will remember that forever because you're like, he had the coolest name. He was my fifth grade teacher, yeah. And I swear to God, he changed my life for the better. And he made a difference. 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
0: If you think they deserve $5,000 for their classroom, nominate them right now. 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

0: You've seen a lot of rock and roll legends come and go, and as of this afternoon, there is another one. It is Big 105.9. Franny, you may know of a band called ZZ Top.
1: I do, yes.
0: Sad news today from the rock world. Frank Beard, who is the longtime drummer, the backbone of ZZ Top, he passed at 77 years old. Beard joined Billy Gibbons and Dusty Hill in 1969. Nice. That lineup stayed together for more than 5 decades, Franny.
1: That's a long time.
0: That's longer than you and I have been on this planet.
1: It sure is.
0: He played every ZZ Top studio album from LaGrange and Tush to Sharp Dressed Man and Legs. And of course, Frank Beard was the only guy in ZZ Top who did not actually have a beard. Which I love that little tidbit.
1: Absolutely. With his last name being Beard, yes.
0: He died at his Texas ranch while in hospice care, surrounded by his family.
1: Very, very sad news. RIP Frank Beard.
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0: 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Franny, I gotta love me some Paul Castronovo show. The dude does everything I want to do. Makes me jealous.
1: Yeah, you want to be him when you grow up, don't you, Jason?
0: Yes, I do. I want to be broadcasting from the Dolphins.

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You ever take a shower and it costs you $1,800? Or have you ever died and received a parking ticket? Well, these are true stories that have actually happened. We will give you the details, and Let's Get Weird, we'll do it next here on the Jason and Franny Show.

0: Getting an $1,800 fine just for taking a shower, or getting a parking ticket because you died. It's time to get weird.
1: Let's get weird. Let's get weird.
2: So there was this 54-year-old woman who was at the grocery store. She got all done. She was with her dad. And as she's going to her car with her groceries, she collapsed.
0: Oh, no.
2: All right? She collapsed in the parking lot. Her father, Keith, was there. He was there to quickly provide help. And the staff did, too. There was a stranger who took control, performed chest compressions when no pulse could be found. Paramedics later told the family her heart had stopped and momentarily she was technically dead.
0: Wow.
2: So she was taken to the hospital, right? Her car sat in the lot. Not that long, mind you, for 5.5 hours.
0: That's
2: not that long at all. So it is well past the 90-minute limit. A few days later, she received an $80 ticket, right?
0: Uh-huh.
2: From the parking company. And even after the circumstances were explained, they were like, all right. We'll reduce it. I'm having a really hard time with R's. I keep choosing W's instead. They were like, we'll reduce it to $30, noting that her vehicle was parked way past the limit. Her father called the request offensive.
0: Yeah.
2: And was like, she's like, I'm just going to pay it off. I don't want to stress about it. What was really cool, though, is that the staff from the supermarket stepped in and they paid the $30 for her.
0: Oh, my God.
2: Right?
0: You know, listen, that parking lot had an opportunity to get some great PR out of this.
2: Absolutely. The woman was dead. She couldn't drive her car momentarily.
0: $30. How douchey is that? You know how great a hot shower feels?
2: Oh, yeah, I do.
0: It's one of my favorite things in life,
2: I love it, yeah. And I mean, I'm scary hot. People go in there and it's scalding.
0: You will get a burn after you get out of my shower. I promise you that. Apparently, it can cost you a lot of money if you live in Australia. A woman living in Down Under says she took a 5-minute shower, stepped out, and the building's fire alarm started going off. The building manager showed up and determined the alarm may have been triggered by the steam from her shower. She says she hadn't turned on the bathroom fan because she gets cold after a hot shower.
2: You would think that those fire alarm detectors would know the difference between smoke and steam.
0: You would think.
2: Yeah.
0: But she was then hit with a bill for $1,800 Australian dollars. It's about 1,200 US.
2: That's still a lot of money.
0: Imagine that. You're taking a 5-minute shower, you get all nice and clean, and then somebody hands you a $1,200 fire alarm bill. What kind of BS? I would be so pissed. Do you pay the fine after that?
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0: If ever there's a time to score a trip to Vegas, right about now would be awesome, don't you think?
1: I agree 100%, Jason. Yeah. Yes.
0: Let's get you a flight out there. Let's get you a hotel. 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It is Big 105.9. I'm so

0: Don't know about you, but I could use a good laugh right now. What do you think about going to a great venue to get that laugh? How about Hard Rock Live for Aziz Ansari on October 9th?
1: Yeah, if you want to check him out, really funny guy from Parks and Rec, and his stand-up is incredible. 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

0: Franny, we were reading the other day about people that can't or don't travel places because they cannot pronounce the name of the place they're looking at.
1: Yeah. And you know what place is really easy to say?
0: What's that?
1: Las Vegas.
0: Is that right?
1: Yeah, it is. Try it.
0: Las Vegas?
1: Las Vegas.
0: Yes.
1: And that's where we want to send you.
0: We're going to send you to Vegas. Let's get you to Vegas. 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

0: 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It is Goo Goo Dolls. I've seen them. Franny's seen them. We want to get you to see them, right?
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0: So maybe you're like Franny and I, and you grew up with rock and metal of the 90s and 2000s. You remember Ozzfest?
1: Of course I do.
0: Well, it's coming back. It is Big 105.9. Franny, Sharon Osbourne launched Ozzfest back in 96. It's rolled through here, South Florida. I remember going as a kid. Over the years, it became one of the biggest rock festivals, bands
1: Sabbath. Yeah, it hit up the amphitheater a few times, yes.
0: Obviously, Ozzy, Foo Fighters, tons of newer action. Now, Ozzfest is returning, but you're going to have to fly across the pond to get there. Villa Park in Birmingham, England. Which is where he
1: performed his last show.
0: That's where he performed his last show, which is where he's from. Holds about 42,000 people. They haven't announced the lineup yet, but Sharon says she wants to keep Ozzy's legacy alive by using the festival to give new artists a shot. So if you're an Ozzfest fan back in the day or you are one now, get ready to pack your bags, head to England in 2027.
1: And just so you know, the American version of Ozzfest is also expected to be announced in the near future.
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0: I mean, with one preseason game in the books, I'm not that disappointed in what I saw from the Dolphins last Friday.
1: All right. I know some people who were, but that's exactly what I said. This is preseason.
0: Here's my biggest takeaway.
1: Okay, what's that, Jason?
0: When our quarterback got hit, didn't have to worry about being done for the rest of the season.
1: Very true.
0: So there's that. Paul Castronovo Show going to be broadcasting from training camp this Thursday. 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

0: Well, perhaps you are a basic bitch like me. You like yourself a PSL, a pumpkin spice latte.
1: You sure love one, don't you, Jason?
0: Got some news for you. It is Big 105.9. Franny, maybe I like them more than you. I don't know.
1: I like them enough. I don't go crazy over them. I'm kind of basic.
0: I like them, but there are chains out there that don't use real pumpkin in their PSLs, and I'm going to out them right now.
1: All right. Shame on them, by the way.
0: Krispy Kreme, they openly admit using pumpkin pie sauce. There's no real pumpkin. McDonald's, the ingredients are listed on their website, and there's no mention of pumpkin at all. Just fructose, water, propylene glycol. Well, I'm in it for the propylene glycol. Yes. I mean, that's fantastic.
1: I don't want any of that.
0: Another one is Dunkin'. Dunkin' hasn't officially unveiled this year's pumpkin spice lineup, but in previous years, their PSL contained flavors of pumpkin.
1: I thought so much better of them.
0: Samesies. Now, Starbucks, they do add pumpkin puree in their PSLs, and that's why they are my favorite pumpkin spice latte.
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0: So if you're Gen X, you probably took at least a few high school classes that had nothing to do with actually getting into college. Are they disappearing? It is Big 105.9. Franny, you and I are not Gen X. We are millennial.
1: We are. Yes, but I did take some high school classes. I was like, why?
0: Exactly. Same. Let's review some of these that are starting to disappear or already have disappeared. Photography class. You didn't just take pictures. You learned how to use the camera, develop the film, spend time in a dark room.
1: Okay, I learned that, but I was part of the yearbook club, so
0: well,
1: I had to.
0: Nowadays, you just pull out your iPhone and you're good to go.
1: So true.
0: Home ec. Did you have home ec?
1: Absolutely. Yes.
0: Did.
1: I wish I paid attention more to like the sewing aspect of it, but I loved home ec.
0: How about shop class? You didn't have shop class,
1: did you? We had shop, but I didn't take it.
0: We had shop at my school. I didn't take it either. Driver's ed. Did you have driver's ed?
1: No driver's ed. We had to go somewhere else for that.
0: Really?
1: Yeah.
0: All right. So we did have a driver's ed class in my school. Mind you, we are millennials. We are not Gen X. Civics. You learned how governments worked. You had rights and all of those things.
1: Pass.
0: Yeah, you didn't have that?
1: I don't think I had it. I'm not sure.
0: All right. How about typing?
1: Yeah, we definitely had typing classes. We had typing classes on typewriters.
0: Are you kidding me?
1: That's what we had typing classes on. We didn't get computers until way later.
0: Wow. Well, all of those classes apparently are disappearing from schools today. That is our time for today. We are out of here.
1: We're disappearing is what we're doing,
0: We're disappearing right now. But Allie, she's reappearing right before your very eyes and ears. She's going to get you through the rest of your day. Have a fantastic Tuesday.
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105.9, it's Allie. Marlins lost to the Phillies last night, 6-5. They are on the road up in Philly. Game 2 already underway. We've got Cade Gibson on the mound against Zach Wheeler. Go Fish. 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

Jerry Bruckheimer revealed at the D23 Disney event this past weekend that he is in talks with Johnny Depp for the next Pirates of the Caribbean movie, and a screenplay is already being written. Big 105.9.

Green Day put out a new movie on Friday called Nimrod. And BuzzFeed interviewed them with puppies. If you want to check that out, it's really adorable. I haven't had a chance to see the movie yet, but it looks awesome. 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

0: A little bit earlier, we got the very sad news that Frank Beard of ZZ Top has passed away at the age of 77. Now, he came off a tour last March because of some undisclosed health issues, but then he rejoined the tour 4 months later. And then a couple weeks ago, he came off the tour again. And obviously, that was for the final time. May he rest in peace. Big 105.9.
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Big 105.9, it's Allie. Inter Miami still in second place in the east of MLS behind Nashville SC. They're 5 points back now. We'll be taking on Philly coming up tomorrow on the road. Big 105.9.

preseason AP poll came out yesterday. Coaches poll came out last week. You believe college football season's on this year? They call it week zero, since most teams don't start till the following week, but that's a week from Saturday. Big 105.9. Buddy,

Some very sad news today. A little bit ago, we found out that Frank Beard of ZZ Top has passed away at the age of 77 now. He had some medical issues, but hadn't shared much about what it was that he was going through. He had to come off a tour with Cheap Trick just a couple weeks ago, and certainly sending our love to his family, both musical and otherwise. Big 105.9.

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